100.9 The Creek, the sound and soul of Central Georgia. That was Thin Lizzy with Southbound off their 1977 Bad Reputation album. If you're from Macon, Georgia, you're familiar with another song called Southbound. And the Thin Lizzy version has some of the hallmarks that you would have gotten with a Brothers song, like the twin lead guitars. But the storytelling element from the late, great Phil Lynott was so different from most other rock and rollers at the time. He was from Ireland, but yet he spent so much time reading classic American Western fantasy and history books, and a lot of his songs deals with things like swashbucklers or folks out on the range. Just really, really cool stuff. As a poet as well. If you're not familiar with the Thin Lizzy catalog, outside of maybe Boys Are Back in Town or Jailbreak, go check them out. One of the best rock and roll bands of all time. Anyway, let's bring it into the present right now with some new music from a group called The DeSlans. This is called Hey Lottie Mama.

0: Real music, real radio, 100.9 The Creek. That was the DeSlans with a new one called Hey Lottie Mama. And Hey Lottie Mama, have you checked out the upcoming events page for Capricorn Sound Studios? 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

100.9 The Creek, the sound and soul of Central Georgia. New music there from Marcus King. That's called Honky Tonk Hell. Up next, we're going to get a second helping of Lynyrd Skynyrd. Their debut album came out and absolutely made waves with big long rockers like Freebird. That starts off as a ballad and then just turns into a scalding guitar solo there at the end. You also had songs like I Ain't the One, which would be in the band's live set for the rest of the 70s. And then after that album came out and really shook up the scene, they had to put out album number two. And, you know, album number two is always the fear of a sophomore slump. Well, in the case of Lynyrd Skynyrd, album number two just meant pure platinum with hits like Sweet Home Alabama, Call Me the Breeze, and, of course, the immortal The Ballad of Curtis Lowe.

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0: 100.9 The Creek, the sound and soul of Central Georgia, throwing back to their debut self-titled album from Bad Company, That's Ready for Love. I believe they were the first band signed to Led Zeppelin's Swan Song Records, and of course, their debut album is pretty much a greatest hits album. Like over half the album became radio staples. That album sold several million copies, and then the next couple after it, almost the same level of success. Albums like Straight Shooter, and Desolation Angels, just staples on radio and rock and roll playlists all these years later. We're going to keep on rolling now and hear from Stalwarts from the Capricorn Records catalog, talking about Wet Willie. This is Walking By Myself.
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Real music, real radio, 100.9 The Creek. We just heard the Mavericks with Foolish Heart. Up next, we're going to hear new music that was made right here in Macon, because Macon made music, right? I guess we should go ahead and get the disclaimer out of the way. This project features yours truly on guitar and vocals. This group, Acoustica, formed by Lewis Smith of Rock the 90s and 8 Second Ride, who you can see playing all around the USA these days, and then me on co-vocals and lead guitar. And we've got some new sounds coming out. You can grab a couple of singles from Acoustica right now, available wherever you find your music. It's all in celebration of our debut album, which is going to be out here before the end of the year. We'll have details on that coming up. But first, we're going to hear the first single released from Acoustica. And this is one of those songs that we both were super familiar with this song from years back. And we just love the way that our voices blend on this song. So here's Acoustica with our rendition of the Damn Yankees' High Enough.

0: 100.9 The Creek, the sound and soul of Central Georgia. We just heard Acoustica. That's High Enough. Acoustica, again, if you're just tuning in, disclaimer, Acoustica features yours truly. Acoustica formed many years back here in downtown Macon. Lewis Smith of Rock the 90s, an 8-second ride on vocals and guitar. Myself on vocals and guitar. And sometimes we expand to become a full band, the caveat being that all of the instruments on stage are acoustic, so hence the name Acoustica. We're gonna have some more sounds out before the end of the year. Our debut album, The Lost Tracks, which will feature one cover, the High Enough song right there, as well as a bunch of original music, some live tracks that we found from years back, and just some other odds and ends. So hence the term Lost Tracks. You can find out more info, give us a follow over at Acoustica USA over on Instagram and Facebook, and we'll have more info on The Lost Tracks as we get a little closer. 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It's 8 to 8 on 100.9 The Creek. 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

100.9 The Creek, the sound and soul of Central Georgia. Welcome back into the program. It's 8 to 8 coming your way this Tuesday night. Matt with you until midnight. We've heard a lot of great stuff so far, and man, we've got a lot more cool stuff to go. We just heard Tedeschi Trucks Band. That's a brand spanking new one called I Got You. We're going to kick off 9 o'clock now with the dynamic duo of Sonny Terry and Brownie McGee. This is called You Bring Out the Boogie in Me.

100.9 The Creek, the sound and soul of Central Georgia, thrown back to 1975 with Aerosmith, the title track off of their third album, Toys in the Attic. We talked earlier about how Bad Company's self-titled debut is like a greatest hits album, and I think you could say the same thing for Aerosmith, Toys in the Attic. In addition to the title track, you've got Uncle Salty, Walk This Way, the big 10-inch record to close outside one, Sweet Emotion, Round and Round, and You See Me Crying, No More, No More, also tucked away in there on side two. Just an absolute smashing album, and one of my absolute favorite Aerosmith albums. That in 1976 rocks. You put those two albums in the car when you're going to take a long road trip, and it just gets you there a little faster. Anyway, speaking of rock and roll, Lucinda Williams, about a year and a half or so ago, decided she wanted to add a little rock and roll into the mix with an album called Stories from a Rock and Roll Heart. And man, she achieved the goal she set out for, because this album has an extremely rock and roll production to it. The drums slam on it. The guitars are right where you want them to be. So we're going to hear the sort of title track off the album Stories from a Rock and Roll Heart. Here's Lucinda Williams with Rock and Roll Heart.

0: 100.9 The Creek, the sound and soul of Central Georgia. New music there from Lucinda Williams. 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Keep it locked right here to the sound and soul of Central Georgia. 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

Real music, Real Radio 100.9, The Creek. That was Bill Kirchen with a new one. That's called Cat Out of the Bag. And the cat is out of the bag now. A band that yours truly is affiliated with, Midnight Steel, who you hear right here on the airwaves. Well, the cat's out of the bag. We're going to be playing our debut gig. That's right. It's coming up the night before Halloween, Friday, October the 30th, down at Pub 96 in Warner Robins, Georgia. And we'll be playing several cuts off the upcoming Midnight Steel full length, including the song of the same name, which has been spinning now for a year or so, which we cut back at Capricorn Sound Studios. And man, super excited about it. In addition to Midnight Steel's debut performance, local rockers Werewolves on Wheels are going to be bringing you a two-hour, count it, two-hour Metallica tribute show. And the from what I'm hearing from the band, the Metallica tribute portion of the show doesn't extend past 1991. So that means a whole bunch of goodness from Kill 'Em all the way through the Black Album. So if you're a Metallica fan, it's the fertile crescent of Metallica's catalog, if you will. So Midnight Steel and Metallica coming your way to kick off Halloween. For more info, check out Werewolves on Wheels or Midnight Steel over on Facebook and Instagram for more info. Up next on the program, we're going to hear from Ray Wiley Hubbard. This is called The Drunken Poet's Dream.

100.9 The Creek, the sound and soul of Central Georgia. We just heard Charles Wesley Godwin. That's called Lying Low. Rock and roll news just coming across the wire right now. ZZ Top's drummer Frank Beard, original drummer for the band, announces that he's going to be stepping away from tour temporarily to address some undisclosed health issues. Filling in for him will be drum tech Michael Monahan. So if you're going to any of the shows on the band's current tour, look for a new face behind the drum set. So we wish good health and a speedy recovery to Frank Beard. Funny enough, the one member of ZZ Top that never grew a beard. It's just his name, right? We're going to get rolling now with some classic rock. This is one of those songs that some of you will have never heard this song. I can guarantee it. And then some of you will have heard this song and maybe you're a little more familiar with some very excellent live cuts of this song. But the original studio version of this song is where it all began. And lyrically, this is just one of the most evil sounding songs of all time. Musically, it is just one of the trippiest, headiest kind of songs of all time. And those two elements come together to form one of the absolute standout classics in the Blue Oyster Cult catalog, a catalog which is absolutely filled to the brim with classics. I mean, that's saying something.

But if you're familiar with the band, you know this song. And if you're not familiar with the band, well, let me welcome you to one of the coolest things you're going to hear this week. It's Blue Oyster Cult off their debut album with Then Came the Last Days of May.

100.9 The Creek, the sound and soul of Central Georgia. We just heard the Alabama Shakes. That's called Don't Want to Fight No More. Up next, we're going to hear from Jay Buchanan, the voice of the Rival Sons. He released his debut solo album here within the last year or so, and immediately announced that the band that he calls home, the Rival Sons, were going to be entering the studio to work on their next album. So it didn't seem at the time like his solo album was going to get the love that it deserved with a tour and all of that good stuff. Anyway, as it turns out, that is not the case. He is going to do a full tour for the new album, Weapons of Beauty, and there is a stop here in Georgia on September the 23rd up in Atlanta at the venue Isle 5 over on Euclid. So if you're a fan of the Rival Sons, or if you're a fan of his new album, go check that out. He's one of the absolute best voices in rock and roll these days. That is not up for debate, man. Go put on a Rival Sons album, and you'll hear exactly what I'm talking about. Anyway, off of his debut solo album, here's Jay Buchanan with True Black.

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100.9 The Creek, the sound and soul of Central Georgia. We just heard Keb Moe with a new one. That's called Fussing and Fighting. Welcome back into 8 to Late, coming your way this Tuesday night. We are one step away from the midweek hangout, which is taking place tomorrow here in downtown Macon. We'll have the details coming up in just a few. Right now, we're going to hear from a friend of the program, Damon Johnson, and his OG band, Brother Kane, throwing back to their sophomore album, Seeds. Here's And Fools Shine On.

100.9 The Creek, the Sound and Soul of Central Georgia. We just heard Captain Beyond from Capricorn Records back in the OG days. That super group featured the original lead vocalist of Deep Purple, Rod Evans, who you heard on Hush, Kentucky Woman, and several of those early singles. Actually, the first two full-length albums released by the band. And after his dismissal from Purple, he would join up with members of Iron Butterfly and Bobby Caldwell, forming the supergroup Captain Beyond, releasing a pair of albums on the Capricorn label before a third album and calling it a day. But all in a day's work, right? They put out some excellent sounds on Capricorn, the self-titled debut of the heavier variety, the second album a little more subdued, and shows a little more diversity in the band's sound. But both albums, absolutely killer. And you should check them out. You can find out more info about the albums over at Capricorn Sound Studios in the museum, open Wednesday through Sunday. Hours vary. Check with their website, capricorn.mercer.edu. Up next on the program, we're going to hear new music from Old Crow Medicine Show. This is called The Last American Waltz.

0: Real music, Real Radio 100.9, The Creek. That was the Old Crow Medicine Show with a new one called Last American Waltz. Waltz on downtown tomorrow and take part in the midweek hangout every Wednesday here in downtown Macon. We got the best of the best. We're talking food, entertainment, live music, art, and more. You can get the best of downtown without that weekend rush of folks. And man, it all kicks off tomorrow afternoon with the Poplar Street Farmers Market, 3 to 6 p.m. over in between MLK and 3rd. Get on down here. Peruse the goodness. Fruits, veggies, fresh baked bread, dairy, meat products, and more in addition to the food, local vendors, arts and craftsmen, live music. It's all on hand right there in the park. Get on down here and check it out. You've got live music tomorrow at Grant's, Caleb Melvin in the Music Review, and a whole pile of other musicians bringing you all kinds of cool jams on the Grant stage. And beforehand, come on out early for Music Trivia, which kicks off, I believe, around 5:30 over at Grant's. All the downtown food that your heart desires, including the new Andalusia over on 2nd and Poplar Street. So much to get into downtown, and Wednesdays, you're primed for it. So get on down here and check it out. It's the midweek hangout right here in downtown Macon.
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100.9 The Creek, the sound and soul of Central Georgia. That was Stephen Wilson Jr. with Gary. Up next on the program, we're going to hear from the Turnpike Troubadours. This is a number called Good Lord Lori. 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

100.9 The Creek, the sound and soul of Central Georgia. That was Alice Cooper with the title track from Billion Dollar Babies. Let's keep it rolling now and stay in the same time period, but go to the opposite side of the music scene. From Alice Cooper and early days hard rock to Bill Withers and some soul goodness, here's

100.9 The Creek, the deeper the roots, the better the music. That was Chris Jacobs with Shine Your Weary Light. We're going to move on now into new music territory. We're going to hear the delightful voice of Orville Peck. We hear him on here crooning like no other in the music scene today. And here's a new one. This is new for me, and maybe it's new for you. It's definitely new for 8 to 8. It's Orville Peck with Too Little, Too Late.

0: 100.9 The Creek, the sound and soul of Central Georgia. That was Orville Peck with a new one called Too Little, Too Late. And it's not too little or too late because we still have another hour of the program to come. Lots more music, including some Southern Rock. You don't have to wait for the Southern Rock Revival on Thursdays. I've got you on deck coming up here in the next hour. It's 8 to 8 on 100.9 The Creek. 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
3: 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Directed by Richard Fraser Sestillo, Macon Little Theater's artistic director, J.P. Haney, and Anna Walker star in this emotionally powerful and intimate musical about

0: Rolling Stones, and the Grateful Dead. His photos of Johnny Cash, Waylon Jennings, Willie Nelson, and Merle Haggard are outlaw classics. But Kirk's camera also captured the journey of the Allman Brothers Band for nearly four decades. Government Mule was birthed at his and Kirsten's home at the Big House. He took our very first photo and many more after that. I'm Warren Haynes, and if you're a music fan, I highly recommend you check out Gallery West, open Tuesday through Saturday from 11 to 5, and located at 447 3rd Street in downtown Macon.
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1: Well, for the most part, they're responsible for ruining this trailer park. 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

100.9 The Creek, the sound and soul of Central Georgia. The Dogs D'Amore with Pouring Out My Heart. Ah, man, I could listen to that band on repeat sometimes. When I'm in the mood, I could just power through like two or three of their albums back to back. Man, there's just so much goodness, and the band can do everything from rock out hard and heavy to doing like stripped down country and western blues music. They can do it all, and you should go check them out. Check them out and then thank me later. It's the Dogs D'Amore. Welcome back into 8 to Late. It's Tuesday night here in downtown Macon. And normally on Tuesdays, we do a Raw recap. And my goodness, I watched Raw last night. And let me just put it this way. It was not my favorite episode of the year. It wasn't my favorite episode by a long shot. So I don't know. I don't have a whole lot to say about it. I guess the big story coming out of last night was that Jacob Fatu and Solo Sikoa wrestled in the main event, and the stipulation was that if Solo won, the Bloodline had to leave him alone, and if Jay won, then he has to go back and rejoin the family. And wouldn't you know it, Solo lost the match, and that's really the biggest highlight of the night. So I don't know, ain't got a lot to say about it. SmackDown, on the other hand, a little more happened on there this past Friday night, including the television return of the Viper, Randy Orton, the first time he's been on network or on cable television since WrestleMania's build-up. So a little more meat on the bone with that show. But instead of recapping last week and then last night's show, we'll do a SmackDown segment on Thursday, because they should have the card for Friday night by Thursday. So we'll do a little preview of that, as well as check in and see. We'll kind of check and see what's going on with the Sunday night's main event coming to Atlanta in September. But not a lot of wrestling action this week. So anyway, let's keep on rolling and hear from the Queen of Soul. It's the great Aretha Franklin with Seesaw.

100.9 The Creek, the sound and soul of Central Georgia. We just heard Van Zant. That's I'm a Fighter. Van Zant, a band that started life as the Johnny Van Zant Band. And eventually they would drop Johnny and Band from the name and just go with Van Zant. And they adopted a really, really polished 80s sound on that 1985 album. Funny enough, before it was all said and done, brother Donnie joined up in the band, and then it became the Van Zant Brothers, although it all still kind of the same band. There's a common thread through the entire thing. The early part of it sounded very southern rock. The mid 80s, it sounded very much in line with bands like 38 Special and Survivor. And then, of course, in more recent years, the Van Zant Brothers have done everything from sort of singer-songwriter music to full-on southern rock gospel. So a little something in that catalog for everybody. But if you love the 80s sound, if you want to be in a like a T-top with your hair blowing in the wind, check out that Van Zant album. It was recorded up at Studio One, produced by Rodney Mills. And my God, it just has that mid-80s sleekness to the production. Absolutely killer stuff. We're going to keep it southern and rocking for another one here off of 1979's Strikes album. It's the big centerpiece from Blackfoot, the big anthem. It's Highway Song.

0: 100.9 The Creek, the sound and soul of Central Georgia. Well, a little 1-2 punch of Southern rock goodness there. That was Blackfoot with Highway Song. Before that, we heard Van Zant with I'm a Fighter. We're going to take the final break of the evening here on 8 till 8. After we get back, it'll be one long block till the finish. Keep it locked right here to the sound and soul of Central Georgia. 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

100.9 The Creek, the Sound and Soul of Central Georgia. We just heard Pony Bradshaw with Plain Dealing. Before that, we threw it back to the 70s and took a ride on the roundabout with Yes. Up next, we're going to bring it back into the present and hear from The Devil Makes Three. This is called Paint My Face.

100.9 The Creek, the sound and soul of Central Georgia. That was Stevie Ray Vaughan and Double Trouble with The Wall of Denial. And that is where we are going to leave it tonight here on 8 to Late. I want to thank everyone for tuning in and hanging out here late on the airwaves. We are super excited about Wednesday in downtown tomorrow. Live music, farmers market, food, art galleries, and more. Why wait for the weekend? Come on downtown and get the best of downtown vibes without the weekend rush. Please be safe on the highways, and we will see you back in here tomorrow. Same Creek time, same Creek channel. Have a good night, everybody.

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2: Hi, this is Wes Griffith from the Mangum Group. This is a very special year for us because the Rookery, born July 1st, 1976, is celebrating 50 years. The previous year, the Macon Mall opened, which changed the face of downtown virtually overnight. Original owners, Sandy Taylor, Jewett Tucker, and Ralph Skipper, had quite the challenge ahead, but they would persevere as downtown began to shutter its windows. The Rookery became a community gathering place, ground zero for nightlife. Many local musicians would play its stage, and some famous ones too, like Widespread Panic in 87. In 98, local musicians came together at the Rookery to celebrate the life of Braxton Tate Bragg, and Bragg Jam was born. In 2009, in the middle of a recession, me, my wife Betsy, and our partner Chad Evans purchased the Rookery from longtime owner Jim Key. In hindsight, we were gambling on the Rookery to defy the odds once again. We freshened her up a bit, leaned into a more family-friendly atmosphere, rolled out a new menu, and before long, the Rookery took flight once again. Those early years were a magical time. The Rookery and downtown were in lockstep as the city center began to blossom. After several years, we got so busy that we were able to expand into the old Thorpe's building. Come check out the Thorpe's storefront where we've wrapped the windows with our story. Many people tell us they had their first date at the Rookery and share memories of gathering there with friends and family. Many of them have signed their names on the Rook's hallowed walls.

0: We've been blessed with support from this community beyond our wildest dreams. It's all of you that came down to get an almond burger, some onion rings, or a Jimmy Carter shake that made it all possible. So from us to the entire community, thank you for making the Rook Root what it is today. We hope you guys will come down and celebrate with us. It's been a pleasure to serve you, and we hope to see you again soon.
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4: 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Hey, Fred, those gnats flying all over your head make you look like a watermelon half sitting on Granny's porch. 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
6: 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Turn around. Now.
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6: 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Open your eyes. I just sprayed you down with no gnats. You'll be good against gnats for hours.
4: 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No gnats.
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1: Our top story, Industrion's space shuttle has its first passenger. Hollywood celebrity Mario Lopez has purchased a $20 million ticket to travel into space. I think I speak for everyone else who auditioned for AC Slater when I say, I hope it explodes.
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1: Gallery West is a look at American music history through the camera lens of Kirk West. As a young music photographer in Chicago, Kirk captured some of the last living blues legends, Willie Dixon, Albert King, Etta James, B.B. King, and many more. He shot iconic images of James Brown, Bob Marley, Bruce Springsteen, the Rolling Stones, and the Grateful Dead. His photos of Johnny Cash, Waylon Jennings, Willie Nelson, and Merle Haggard are outlaw classics, but Kirk's camera also captured the journey of the Allman Brothers Band for nearly four decades. Government Mule was birthed at his and Kirsten's home at the Big House. He took our very first photo and many more after that. I'm Warren Haynes, and if you're a music fan, I highly recommend you check out Gallery West, open Tuesday through Saturday from 11 to 5, and located at 447 3rd Street in downtown Macon.
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Yeah, she hugged me tight, didn't breathe for a while. 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

0: 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Your cousin, Marvin Barry. 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
1: Hi, this is Wes Griffith from the Moonhammer Group. This is a very special year for us because the Rookery, born July 1st, 1976, is celebrating 50 years. The previous year, the Macon Mall opened, which changed the face of downtown virtually overnight. Original owners, Sam Taylor, Jewett Tucker, and Ralph Skipper, had quite the challenge ahead, but they would persevere as downtown began to shutter its windows. The Rookery became a community gathering place, ground zero for nightlife. Many local musicians would play its stage, and some famous ones too, like Widespread Panic in 87. In 98, local musicians came together at the Rookery to celebrate the life of Braxton Tate Bragg, and Bragg Jam was born. In 2009, in the middle of a recession, me, my wife Betsy, and our partner Chad Evans purchased the Rookery from longtime owner Jim Keith. In hindsight, we were gambling on the Rookery to defy the odds once again. We freshened her up a bit, leaned into a more family-friendly atmosphere, rolled out a new menu, and before long, the Rookery took flight once again. Those early years were a magical time. The Rookery and downtown were in lockstep as the city center began to blossom. After several years, we got so busy that we were able to expand into the old Thorpe's building. Come check out the Thorpe's storefront where we've wrapped the windows with our story. Many people tell us they had their first date at the Rookery and share memories of gathering there with friends and family. Many of them have signed their names on the Rook's hallowed walls. We've been blessed with support from this community beyond our wildest dreams. It's all of you that came down to get an almond burger, some onion rings, or a Jimmy Carter shake that made it all.

0: possible. 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We hope you guys will come down and celebrate with us. It's been a pleasure to serve you, and we hope to see you again soon.
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1: Okay.
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3: Again, welcome to Creekside Mornings for a beautiful, a wonderful, a fantastic Wednesday, Wednesday, hump day, whatever you want to call it. August 12th, 2026, the year of our Lord. And for the fact that we made it halfway through our week.
4: Let me boogie!
3: My God, today, hasn't it been a week and a half already? It has, but we're making it through there. Charles Davis, good morning to you. It is a little cloudy outside. We'll talk about your weather here in a second, but let's go and get up. Let's get stretched out. Let's do those calisthenics that we need to do. If you've been up already and been on that morning run, hey, you know, you better than I, because I didn't. I did not start my morning off with a run. I mean, I saw people running. I watched SportsCenter this morning, so that, you know, was my calisthenics for this morning, I guess. But no, hopefully you got up. If you got in that run, go and get that run. And if you're at the gym now listening to us, hey, go ahead and do an extra set, do a set of 10, and add 5 more pounds to that weight rack. Just 5. And I want slow up, slow down. The reason why I say that is because my good buddy Adam Gates, who is like a mentor of mine, good buddy of mine, has done a lot of things in this world, and that's what he told me when I was training for like Spartan races and stuff that I used to do. Yeah, your boy used to run. I used to run. I used to jump over obstacles and crawl under barbed wire. And wow, I did some stupid things in my life at one time. Peer pressure is a mug. You hear me? But no, that's what he taught me. So no, if you're in the gym, you know, you want to work all those extra muscles that are in there, not just the main ones. When you spend the time with tension, I think it's what he said. It activates those other muscles so that, you know, if you're trying to prepare for next summer, because, I mean, this summer's almost over with, preparing for next summer, that'll get you right. And that right there has been your exercise tip of the year from me, Charles Davis. Anyway, we're going to play some music, come back, talk about things we got coming up this week. Talk about some guests we've got coming on in the next couple of days to round out our week. But to start the show off, let's do some Old Crow Medicine Show with Molly Tuttle. This is Last American Waltz here on The Creek.

100.9 The Creek, the sound and soul of Central Georgia. That right there was the Old Crow Medicine Show with Last American Waltz here on Creekside Morning. Charles Davis hanging out with you on this beautiful, beautiful Wednesday. So let's get into a bit of what you've got going on, weather-wise at least. Currently, it is 72 degrees outside in beautiful downtown Macon. You're going to have a high of 92 today, so just deal with that. Partly cloudy conditions expected around 5 p.m. Wind gusts up to about 10 miles per hour. Now, yeah, it's going to be cloudy most of the day. If we get some rain, it might be later on this evening, things of that nature. So just be mindful of that. Take an umbrella, you know, just prepare yourselves. Get there a little earlier. If it is some rain or you have any kind of weather in your area, just go ahead and take a little extra time so that you're not rushing to get anywhere, to wherever you're going. So do that. Tomorrow looks about the same, high of 94. Friday and Saturday, high of 96. My lords. Really, next week is talking about we're going to hit 99. It's all right. I mean, it's, like I say, it's August. So I'm not really concerned too much about that because this weekend we've got things to do, and that's not going to deter us from doing the things that we have to do. I'm just saying. Like I said, tons of things to do, tons of things to talk about. We've got guests coming into the building the next 2 days. Lined up a very nice interview yesterday. So kind of happy about that. We'll talk about those things, all the other things that you can get into this week, next week, coming up very soon. Lots of things starting to pop off, so we've got things to discuss. But we discussed this woman yesterday. You will hear a little bit about her. I'll talk about that too. Well, I guess I should talk about it now. Why wait, Charles? You're about to play the song. Yesterday, if you have not been paying attention, a lot of things happening with The Creek and streamthecreek.com. Streamthecreek.com. Get all the info, music, shows, everything you need. And that also is the location of our podcast that we have, Genuinely Southern, hosted by Mr. Mark Ballard, Ripple Makers with me and Susie Cowan. I lost track of all the podcasts. The Whipping Post podcast is up there. No Dams under the paywall. Check out the Patreon for that. It's going to cost you like $3. Like, come on. That's not even a cup of coffee. But we'll discuss that later. And Sound and Soul, hosted by myself and Susie Cowan, where we talk to a lot of these cities in the South and talk about their music history, their music tourism, and what is making their city the musical hub that it is for them. And we're going back to Augusta for this one to talk to who has been proclaimed, not himself, but has been proclaimed the mayor of downtown Augusta, Mr. Coco Rubio. Got a lot of history that man has contributed. And he talks a lot about the artists that have come through, his relationship with Mr. Brown, as he calls him, James Brown, and all the other people that have come through Augusta over the past 30 years, and talking about the other legends. Because, yes, James Brown is the dominant figure when you think of, okay, who's the biggest artist to ever come out of Augusta? It's James Brown. I mean, we're not

We're not going to say anything a lot about that. But others have come through as well. And one of those is Miss Sharon Jones. And Sharon Jones is from there, and I won't tell all the stories. I'll wait until you hear the show as it debuts tomorrow. Sharon Jones is from there as well. And he talks about Sharon and you know, her relationship to the city and things like that. And it was really, really great conversation. Cannot wait for y'all to hear that convo. But while we're at it, since we're talking about her, let's play some Sharon Jones and the Dap Kings real quick. My favorite song from her. This is Rumors here on the Creek.

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100.9 The Creek, the sound of the soul of Central Georgia. That right there was some Johnny Jenkins. I walk on gilded splinters. Here on Creekside Mornings, Charles Davis hanging out with you. As I said, tons of things happening the rest of the week. We've got guests coming into the building and lined up a pretty nice interview for next week as well. I believe I can talk about that. It's confirmed, so I don't know why I wouldn't. On tomorrow, we'll have the Page Brothers coming in to talk to us about 8:30 ahead of their performance Friday night over at Historic Grants Lounge. Get your tickets for that at historicgrants.com. They'll be coming in to talk about that on Thursday, so that's one. On Friday, Kia Johnson, Memphis songstress, singer, powerhouse phenomenon that she is, who will be joining the Making Music Review on Saturday night, will be co-hosting with me on Friday morning. So we'll have Kia in here on Friday morning. Got lots to talk to her about, lots of things to get into with her. So that will be cool. Reminder, Making Music Review at Grants Lounge this upcoming Saturday night, 9 p.m., as we celebrate the connection of Macon, Georgia and Memphis, Tennessee, and highlight all of the great collaborations and things that we have going on there. So that's a beautiful thing. And then found out yesterday that I've got a little interview with someone that I have long wanted to interview. Still want to meet him because I've not met the man yet, and I really want to do that. But this man's music and the group that he's with music is stuff that when I first started listening to Americana music and started liking it, it was him. It was their music, and fell in love with a lot of this stuff. I've seen them perform once before. I've seen this man perform, as I've always said, the one time I was in Grants Lounge where I could not move, literally could not move in Grants because that's how jam packed it was. Love this man and this band so much. Hell, we do one of his songs in the Making Music Review. I will be interviewing Mr. Oliver Wood on Tuesday. Yes. Cannot wait for that. Cannot wait for that interview. I've got so many things to talk to him about. I'm going to try not to fanboy out. I'm going to try to get all that out of my system before I talk to him. But yeah, cannot wait to talk to him. Their show coming up here in Macon, the Wood Brothers, on the 27th, if I'm not mistaken. 28th, I believe, maybe 28th. But later on this month is when that show is popping off, and I cannot wait to talk to him about all the things that, you know, the band itself has going on, that connection, what has made it last as long as it has, in his opinion. And then talk about him a little bit and, you know, his process. I kind of really want to know his process. And then I will tell y'all a question I'm going to ask him specifically. What was the motivation behind writing Soul of This Town? Because that, for a solo song, is my favorite Oliver Wood song of all time. I sing it entirely too much. When I'm not on stage, I listen to that song because I just absolutely love it. And so I want to know what the antithesis for that song was. But like I said, lots of things coming up this weekend, lots of things jumping off next week. Cannot wait for that. But as I said, there's a lot of Wood Brothers music as I was sitting here looking through the list. I mean, I could have played The Trick. I could have played Puff of Smoke. I could have played Chocolate on My Tongue. I could have played Pilgrim. Y'all know I love Mr. Postcards from Hell. I could have played Cried Over Nothing. Cried Over Nothing is a great song. River Sin is a great song. Get Out of My Life is a great song. Luckiest Man. American Heartache is another banger of a song. But this is one I've always loved from the jump. One of the earliest ones that I remember and will always be a great one of mine. We'll come back in a bit, talk about some other things. But right now, the Wood Brothers, Never and Always, here on The Creek.

Hi, this is Chuck Lavelle. You know what's cool about 100.9? It's a trick question. Everything is cool about 100.9. The creek is awesome.

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9: 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The

100.9 The Creek, the sound and soul of Central Georgia, from the Gray and Green album, Gray Delisle's and Less Green. I'm going to let you call me baby. That's my favorite song right now. Here on the Creek, here right now, let's talk about some other things that are coming up very soon, making plans for the next couple weeks of things happening. So we'll start with this one coming up very soon, and it's not that far away. Is the King of Soul Music Festival here, the fifth annual King of Soul Music Festival here in Macon, Georgia, and it's going to be another banger this year. They're flipping it up a little bit. Your Friday night, September 11th, will be your Big O homecoming show with DJ Nina Sky as your musical entertainment that night. It's going to be crazy. If you were at the last DJ party that the Reddings had, your knees might still be hurting today. Just saying. You might still be recovering right now. Just get the Bengay right and get yourself ready, because it's going to be another one that night as well. And then on Saturday night, it will be your evening of respect, where awards will be given, recognition will be had, and you're going to get some very, very killer performances from the likes of, I don't know, the homie Lamont Landers. I just hit him back up to, you know, hit my boy up, talk to him real quick. The lead singer for the Black Pumas, Mr. Eric Burton, will be joining the lineup, and the one and only Mr. CeeLo Green, yes, will be back as well for that performance, and some other people will be, you know, involved. I ain't gonna say no names, me right now, because they ain't said them, so I'm not going to do it. I'm not going to be the one to say anything about that. But get ready for that. It's going to be absolutely amazing. Get your tickets for both of those shows. You do not want to miss them. Set that time aside, the 11th and the 12th of September, to have some fun. It's going to be a really, really good time. Right now, let's play some music. Come back here in a bit. How about some Chuck Jackson and Maxine Brown? Something You Got here on the Creek. Oh.

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100.9 The Creek, the sound and soul of Central Georgia. That was Bobby Rush with Porcupine Meat. Too fat to eat, too lean to throw away. Can't say throw away, it's got to be throw away. Not throw away, throw away. Yeah, that's how you say it. Blues legends can do that. I'm not a blues legend, so I don't know why I just did it. But I did anyway because I call him Uncle Bobby and he likes me. And so, like, I feel like I can do that. Anyway, speaking about Bobby Rush, speaking about the last time that I saw Uncle Bobby, was last year at Americana Fest in Nashville. I have a lot of memories of Bobby Rush, but last year was really cool, just for the fact that we saw him at the Americana Awards the night before. Anthony saw him. He was literally sitting in the row next to us and didn't even realize it until like halfway. Like, hold on. Like, that's Bobby sitting right next to us. So we spoke real quick and talked and invited him to the breakfast show, which will be happening again this September 17th during Americana Fest, that Thursday morning from 10 a.m. to noon. We will be out there doing what we normally do, bringing the soul and the food and the music of Macon to Nashville for a hot second with our road show and breakfast. So H&H will be bringing their food. We'll have a lot of other organizations represented in the building at the American Legion in Nashville. And then we're going to jump on stage and kick a little bit. It might be some people slide through. Can't say no names. Can't say no names. I mean, they're not confirmed, and we want them to be surprises, and we want people to come out. So, but the names that are being bantied around, and this is how I will say it. This is the easiest way to say it. We're going to be in Nashville during one of the biggest music conference festivals when it comes to Americana, and people will be there. Artists will be there. They'll be there all week. They'll be there moseying around. Great thing about our show is that it's one of the only shows that's like that in the morning, where we're serving breakfast after them being out and, you know, hanging out at industry parties and things of that nature. So we're serving a bit of a purpose there as well for them. And, you know, there's tons of musicians that will be there. And it's tons of musicians that we know that are going to be in town that could possibly hop on stage with us. Some really big names, at least in my book. And so I'm not going to say the names because I don't want to jinx it. I really don't. Because one of the names that's being thrown around, I gots to be on stage with. Like, gots to. Okay? So it's going to be really fun. But that was the last time I saw Uncle Bobby once again, rounding this back out. Last time I saw him was at the show, and he was sitting back in the back, and I realized

he was there in the at the second half for the second half of our show, and so we kicked it. I made sure that we that once I saw him, I went, okay, let's make sure the stuff that we're doing is jumping off and that Bobby would like it. And he was sitting right next to Drew Jennings and just slapping Drew on the lip. Man, these boys good. Man, these boys good. It's like, and then I got on stage and Bobby was there. He was like, Charles, man, I know you could do that radio thing, but I didn't know you did all that. I was like, yeah, Bobby, you know, I kick a little bit. I do a little bit. I'm like, I sang at one of Bobby's shows. Like, I wasn't on stage, but I sang nonetheless. But it was very cool to see that. It was very cool for him to be there. And we've had a ton of people like that. Bobby Rush came one year. Jontavious Willis. John Latham came through. Travis Denning came through. Local name that people will know. Like, just a ton of people have come through, and it's just kind of grown every year. This will be the third year. And so with the growth that we've had over the past 2 years of, you know, people recognizing what we're doing at Americana Fest and coming out and wanting to see the show, we're starting to get some names to come through. And hopefully they will jump on stage with us. You can do the same by coming to Americana Fest, especially on Thursday, September 17th at 10 a.m. at the American Legion. We'll give you more details later on, but come on out. It's going to be a good time. This is where I got to see this man for the first time at the Ryman. I saw a lot of people at the Ryman, but it was phenomenal to see him there. Mr. Jesse Wells, this is new music from him. Won't you come out tonight? Here on the Creek.

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100.9 The Creek, the sound and soul of Central Georgia. That right there was Ann Frazier. I got it. Baby, your love brought it. And that's a wonderful thing. Love is a wonderful thing. You know what else I love? Sports ball. The footballs when they score the home run with the touchdown and the three-point conversion. Yeah, love all of that. And you can get more sports ball conversation with Daniel Shirley and Steve Norris with Creekside Sports as they give you all the information that you need on football, basketball, soccer, water, polo. They know it all. Did you know that Daniel Shirley was an accomplished water polo player? Yeah, did it at Clemson. Ask him about it. Anyway, 1 o'clock, Creekside Sports. Stay tuned for that. Right now, how about some Brakefield? Pull some strings here on the Creek.

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1: Hi, this is Wes Griffith from the Moonhammer Group. This is a very special year for us because the Rookery, born July 1st, 1976, is celebrating 50 years. The previous year, the Macon Mall opened, which changed the face of downtown virtually overnight. Original owners, Sandy Taylor, Jewett Tucker, and Ralph Skipper, had quite the challenge ahead, but they would persevere as downtown began to shutter its windows. The Rookery became a community gathering place, ground zero for nightlife. Many local musicians would play its stage, and some famous ones too, like Widespread Panic in 87. In 98, local musicians came together at the Rookery to celebrate the life of Braxton Tate Bragg, and Bragg Jam was born. In 2009, in the middle of a recession, me, my wife Betsy, and our partner Chad Evans purchased the Rookery from longtime owner Jim Key. In hindsight, we were gambling on the Rookery to defy the odds once again. We freshened her up a bit, leaned into a more family-friendly atmosphere, rolled out a new menu, and before long, the Rookery took flight once again. Those early years were a magical time. The Rookery and downtown were in lockstep as the city center began to blossom. After several years, we got so busy that we were able to expand into the old Thorpe's building. Come check out the Thorpe storefront where we've wrapped the windows with our story. Many people tell us they had their first date at the Rookery and share memories of gathering there with friends and family. Many of them have signed their names on the Rook's hallowed walls. We've been blessed with support from this community beyond our wildest dreams. It's all of you that came down to get an almond burger, some onion rings, or a Jimmy Carter shake that made it all possible. So from us to the entire community, thank you for making the Rookery what it is today. We hope you guys will come down and celebrate with us. It's been a pleasure to serve you, and we hope to see you again soon.
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100.9 The Creek, Riley Walker, on the banks of the old Kishwashie. As we close out another edition of the show, want to thank you for hanging out with me. Reminder, tomorrow we will have the Page Brothers in the building with us ahead of their show at Grant's Lounge on Friday night. Cannot wait to talk to them. So with that being said, I want you to have a great day, and I want you to do it on purpose. But if you can't do that, do like my girl Tabitha Brown says, and don't you dare go messing up nobody else's. We'll see y'all in the morning.

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3: Twas in another lifetime, one of toil and blood, when blackness was a virtue, the road was full of mud. 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Everything up to that point had been left unresolved. 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
2: Who is...

I really enjoy that song. That's Alison Russell and Brittany Spencer and Black Lavender. It is almost the back half of the work week. We'll celebrate that at the top of next hour. I'm so glad to have you along for the ride. As we look forward to the weekend, you've got the Meekin Music Review playing at Grant's Lounge. You've got the Wiggles. You could actually do both. Take the kids to see the Wiggles at the Meekin City Auditorium on Saturday at 6 o'clock. Then you can go see, you can go drop the kids off at home with a sitter or with Grandpa and Grandma or whomever. And then you can go see the Meekin Music Review at Grant's Lounge at 9 o'clock. So you can make a great Saturday evening of it with the kids and then do something for moms and dads. Here's Jim Ford right now. I'm going to make her love me on 100.9 The Creek.

Corb Lund, washed up rock star Factory Blues on 100.9 The Creek. There's a lot that's happened today in history. One of the things was incredibly formative for a young Aaron Buzza. So I would have been 12 at this point, almost.

13, when Metallica released its fifth studio album called Metallica. It's the Black Album, the one with the, you can see a very faint light snake on it. And you can see very faintly Metallica in very light print in the upper left corner. This was a big thing for young Aaron Buzzard. So let's celebrate that today. I'm not going to play Metallica because I don't want to blow your ears out. And I would hope that you have us turned up and ready to go. But I also don't want to have James Hetfield screaming at you. But we can get to, you know, one of the greatest college football entrances at Virginia Tech. You've got Enter Sandman, one of the all-timers, and also one of the all-time greatest pitchers in Major League Baseball history. A great reliever, Mariano Rivera, trotting in to Enter Sandman. All of that stems back to this date, 1991. Here's the song Sweet Misery, as we contemplate what we were doing when we were 12 on 100.9 The Creek.

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Make sure to tune in tonight from 7 o'clock to 8 o'clock. I know that you never tune away from The Creek. I know that you're always on streamthecreek.com, but just on the offhand chance that you get busy with dinner and maybe the Alexa is asked about something else, make sure to go back and ask your smart speaker, say, Alexa, play 100.9 The Creek, because you're going to want to tune in to hear Justin Cutway and Local Load-In from 7 o'clock to 8 o'clock this evening. Always a great show, and I am looking forward to listening to it myself. Here's Brent Cobb right now. Keep them on their toes on 100.9 The Creek.

Lady Ray's Piece of Me, and right now, Van Morrison. One of my all-time favorites from Van Morrison, it's Domino on 100.9 The Creek.

Jamestown Revival, Poor Man's Gold on 100.9 The Creek. I hope that you tune in Friday because I'm building one heck of a playlist. I've done a trip in the not-so-far-back machine. My DeLorean was only set 5 years ago, but we're going to take a look back at some music from 5 years ago right here on The Creek in August of 2021. So I'll tell you more about that in the next, I guess, it's Wednesday. So in the days to come, like tomorrow, for instance, as we get into Friday, ever closer to the weekend, but Friday during the noon hour, the Friday lunch special, as usual, we'll be looking back at 2021. Here's Stephen Wilson Jr. and Preacher's Kid on 100.9 The Creek.

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1: Theater Macon, in collaboration with Macon Little Theater, present The Last 5 Years at Theater Macon from August 7th through the 16th. Directed by Richard Fraser Sestilio, Macon Little Theater's artistic director, J.P. Haney, and Anna Walker star in this emotionally powerful and intimate musical about two New Yorkers in their 20s who fall in and out of love over the course of 5 years. The show's unconventional structure consists of Kathy telling her story backwards while Jamie tells his story chronologically, the two characters meeting only once at their wedding in the middle of the show. This is an experience you do not want to miss. 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
2: Gallery West is a look at American music history through the camera lens of Kirk West. As a young music photographer in Chicago, Kirk captured some of the last living blues legends, Willie Dixon, Albert King, Etta James, B.B. King, and many more. He shot iconic images of James Brown, Bob Marley, Bruce Springsteen, the Rolling Stones, and the Grateful Dead. His photos of Johnny Cash, Waylon Jennings, Willie Nelson, and Merle Haggard are outlaw classics, but Kirk's camera also captured the journey of the Allman Brothers Band for nearly four decades. Government Mule was birthed at his and Kirsten's home at the Big House. He took our very first photo and many more after that. I'm Warren Haynes, and if you're a music fan, I highly recommend you check out Gallery West, open Tuesday through Saturday from 11 to 5, and located at 447 3rd Street in downtown Macon.
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1: Look, Sheriff, you haul me in just to bug me with this kid. 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

There's Kebmo fussing and fighting on 100.9 The Creek. As we move into hour two, that means we're on the back half of the work week, my friends. Wednesday afternoon, you've put in 2.5 days. There's only 2.5 days remaining, so that is fantastic. Now, let me give you a little piece of advice as you move into the lunch hour. Maybe you're a later lunch person. I would recommend, no matter what, standing up every once in a while,

Make sure that not only is your Apple Watch or your Fitbit or whatever recognizing that you're standing once an hour. You should do that just to give yourself some energy. So here's James Brown singing to you about what you're going to do right now. Get up off of that thing on 100.9 The Creek.

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Still one of my favorite songs that we play here on the station. That's Marfa and Daisy. And it is Lunch with Lane, presented by Lane Southern Orchards right here on the creek. Happy birthday today to a number of very well-known people, including actor Casey Affleck, Christy Mathewson, athlete who was born on this day in 1880. Tennis star Pete Sampras is 54 today. MMA fighter Tyson Fury is 37. And Erwin Schrödinger was born on this day in 1887. I do not know the birth date of Schrödinger's cat. So just in case you're curious, no word on the cat. Here's Mavis Staples. You are not alone on 100.9 The Creek.

Logan Ledger, I'm going to get over this someday on 100.9 The Creek. I'm going to give you a piece of information, but also to sort of put this out there because I know Daniel is listening right now, and Creekside Sports is coming up at 1 o'clock. So, on this day in 1964, Mickey Mantle's switch hits a home run for the 10th and final time in a game. So, one home run from one side of the plate, one home run from the other side of the plate. 10 times he did that in his career. One of those home runs that he hit on August 12th, 1964, went 502 feet. That is wild. That is today with guys using performance design bats and working out differently and all of those things. A 500-foot home run is a mammoth home run. And to know that Mickey Mantle did it in 1964 is just wild to me. So, Daniel and Steve, if you guys want to talk about Mickey Mantle, feel free, because, you know, why not? Because he was maybe the greatest switch hitter of all time. Here's Aaron Lee Tazjan as we continue on with music. I will not talk more sports because I don't want to spoil anything that they're going to talk about coming up at 1 o'clock. Here's Memphis Rain on 100.9 The Creek.

Honey Drops on the Sound and Soul of Central Georgia. And as I look back in history today, I do want to point out something that happened today that maybe you're sitting at the office, maybe you are listening via the stream, streamthecreek.com. Thank you so much for doing so. And you can listen right at your workplace on your personal computer. In 1981, on August 12, 1981, Don Estridge unveiled the company's first personal computer, the IBM PC, at New York's Waldorf Astoria Hotel. It was priced at $1,565. And get this, it had 16 kilobytes of RAM. 16 kilobytes. Think about that. You have thousands of thousands and thousands times more than that in your pocket right now. And I'm not even talking about your phone. You might have more in your car keys than that. But yeah, going back to 1981, the first IBM PC released, unveiled today. Stay tuned for Creekside Sports coming up. I'll look forward to seeing you tomorrow for Lunch with Lane right here at 11 o'clock on 100.9 The Creek.

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4: Hi, this is Wes Griffith from the Moonhead Group. This is a very special year for us because the Rookery, born July 1st, 1976, is celebrating 50 years. The previous year, the Macon Mall opened, which changed the face of downtown virtually overnight. Original owners, Sandy Taylor, Jewett Tucker, and Ralph Skipper, had quite the challenge ahead, but they would persevere as downtown

0: shutter its windows. The Rookery became a community gathering place, ground zero for nightlife. Many local musicians would play its stage, and some famous ones too, like Widespread Panic in 87. In 98, local musicians came together at the Rookery to celebrate the life of Braxton Tate Bragg, and Bragg Jam was born. In 2009, in the middle of a recession, me, my wife Betsy, and our partner Chad Evans purchased the Rookery from longtime owner Jim Keith. In hindsight, we were gambling on the Rookery to defy the odds once again. We freshened her up a bit, leaned into a more family-friendly atmosphere, rolled out a new menu, and before long, the Rookery took flight once again. Those early years were a magical time. The Rookery and downtown were in lockstep as the city center began to blossom. After several years, we got so busy that we were able to expand into the old Thorpe's building. Come check out the Thorpe's storefront where we've wrapped the windows with our story. Many people tell us they had their first date at the Rookery and share memories of gathering there with friends and family. Many of them have signed their names on the Rook's hallowed walls. We've been blessed with support from this community beyond our wildest dreams. It's all of you that came down to get an almond burger, some onion rings, or a Jimmy Carter shake that made it all possible. So from us to the entire community, thank you for making the Rookery what it is today. We hope you guys will come down and celebrate with us. It's been a pleasure to serve you, and we hope to see you again soon.
1: Hey, Tank, why'd you stop working? We've got to finish the job.
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0: Welcome in, Daniel Shirley, Steve Norris alongside. How are you?
1: I'm doing all right, man. How are you?
0: I'm good. Little bit of news for the show today. Jordan Bianchi texted me this morning and said, can we move my segment back to Friday? And I was like, absolutely. So we won't have Jordan on today as we usually do on Wednesdays. He had something come up newsy for The Athletic. He covers NASCAR for us at The Athletic. So he will not be on at 2:30 as usual, but we'll have him on Friday. At least that's the plan right now. So we'll talk to him coming up Friday. We will have Kelly Quinlan at 1:30 to talk some Georgia Tech football. And then maybe a little basketball too, because a lot of the basketball schedules are leaking out. And I wanted to maybe ask him about what he's hearing about the Georgia Tech basketball schedule. And then Brian Ludwig will join us at 1:45. Brian's a doctor down at Ortho Georgia in Warner Robins, and we always appreciate his time. Some Mercer news today. The Mercer women's soccer team, which we had Coach Economopoulos on last week, they opened their season today at 4:00 at Jackson State. So we'll
2: keep at you, Jackson State.
0: Yeah, at okay. Jackson State. So we'll keep you up to date on that.
2: Is Jackson State HBCU?
0: Yes.
2: Okay.
0: That's where Dion was.
2: That's right. Yeah.
0: Right. Dion.
2: And Travis Henry.
0: And Travis Hunter.
2: Or Hunter, Travis, yeah. Travis Hunter.
0: But, yeah, so they're HBCU and over in Alabama. So we'll
2: right.
0: We'll talk to we talked to Coach Economopoulos last week. Good luck to them. I texted him this morning about what we were talking about yesterday. And, I just throw this out there. And then we'll move on. My son, Ben, is moving back to Las Vegas. So we are officially the Las Vegas family now. So really happy for him. Congratulations to him. He's going to be working in the equipment staff. He won't be doing football, though. He'll be doing other sports. He's going to help with football. But his main focus right now will be soccer, the two soccer teams, men's and women's soccer. And then I'm sure he'll pick up another sport during the spring.
2: Right.
0: Because soccer plays during the fall in college. So, but, yeah, we've got to find a way to get him back to Las Vegas after just moving him home 2 months ago. So it's going to be interesting. I won't be here probably for a week or so at one point whenever we figure out when he's going to move. That's what he's doing today, is trying to find a place to live. We're trying to figure out how we're going to move him.
2: Yeah.

0: I guess he can't get his old place back.
1: I don't think he wanted his old place back. It had a...
0: Did he live by himself?
1: Yeah, he did.
0: Okay.
1: Yeah, and we were paying a good bit of money for it, too. It had an aroma to it that
0: okay.
1: smelled like smoke. And he lived there for 2 years.
0: Yeah.
1: I mean, it was almost like it was in the walls. And we did everything. I mean, when he first got the job at UNLV for grad school, Laura stayed out there for like a week and a half. And she cleaned and cleaned and cleaned and cleaned. And he's like that. He cleaned and could never get that. I mean, it wasn't like you walk in and knock you down. But I would come home and I would smell my clothes and they would smell like that apartment.
0: Someone lived in that apartment before him and smoked in there.
1: Or the people upstairs smoked, or the people next to him smoked or something. Or maybe both.
0: Yeah, you know, in the 70s, we lived in Gray while my dad was out of the Air Force. And around about 1976 or 7, my dad, for whatever reason, decided to sell our house and build another house in Gray. In fact, we built across from the old Jones County football field,
1: right,
0: where they used to play football on Turner Woods. And, well, while we were building that house, we lived in an apartment. It's over there on Gray Highway. It's right around where that Walmart is.
1: Yeah.
0: Okay?
1: Right.
0: And it's next to a little gas station down from Walmart. But anyway, we lived there. And when you walked in the door, you didn't walk immediately into your apartment. You walked into kind of a foyer kind of thing.
1: Okay.
0: Where there was our apartment, and then an apartment next to us.
1: Right.
0: And then there was a stairwell that went upstairs, and there were two apartments up there. Well, I used to, I was 6, 7 years old. I would sit out in that hallway and play card games. You know, I would build card houses. You know,
1: right.
0: I learned how to do that. But I didn't even realize it at the time, but it smelled like smoke because the people that lived in those apartments, everybody but us, all smoked. And that was back when people used to smoke in their houses and apartments
1: right.
0: more regular than they do now.
1: Right.
0: And so I didn't even know what that smell was. But now when I go in somebody's house or get in somebody's car that's smoked in there, it always reminds me of playing in that little foyer.
1: Right.
0: You know what I mean? Because I think they say that odors actually bring back memories more than anything else.
1: I'm sure, yeah. Well, and the thing about this apartment, too, it was a non-smoking apartment complex. But they obviously did not police
0: it. Right.
1: And he worried one time. He's like, Dad, if they come and do an inspection and they smell the smoke. I was like, Ben, you haven't smoked once. Not in the apartment. You don't smoke cigarettes. That's not, I mean, so don't worry about it. You didn't do anything wrong. So, but we will not be living there. And it was like 20 minutes from campus.
0: Yeah.
1: So, and it, I mean, it was like 8 miles from campus. And driving around Las Vegas, that can be 15 minutes.
0: I was going to say
1: that. Or it can be 45 minutes.
0: Correct.
1: And it was all the way on the other, you know, Las Vegas, and I've come to realize this, is almost like a square. And it was almost catty corner across from the campus, you know, from one corner to the other. And he doesn't want to live that far away from campus again. So we'll see.
0: It's kind of like going from Bass Road at Vineville.
1: Yeah.
0: It's like going from Bass Road to downtown on Vineville, 41, whatever you want to call it.
1: Right.
0: You can go in 10 minutes, or if it's lunchtime or people getting off work, it could be 30 to 40 minutes.
1: You know, Laura said this when we first moved here. She said, everything is 15 minutes from our house.
0: Yeah.
1: And, you know, I mean, you live there in that neighborhood. When we first moved there, we live off Bowman Road near Bass Road. All that stuff wasn't out there.
0: Oh, no. That Publix wasn't there.
1: And Publix wasn't there.
0: The gas stations weren't there.
1: No. The one gas station was.
0: Yeah, that's right. There was one.
1: It's a Shell now, but it was something else back then.
0: Yeah, but it had just been built, I think.
1: Yeah, but it was there.
0: When I moved in
1: When we moved in, that was there, and the bank was there.
0: Yes.
1: And that's about it.
0: I think so,
1: But then they built that Publix, and

0: and it just blew up.
1: It blew up. Yeah, Chick-fil-A and Mellow Burger Mushroom King. And all that. Yeah.
0: Yeah.
1: Oh, yeah.
0: Taco and now Bell. Now we're getting a Costco across the bridge over on
1: yep.
0: Over there. So
1: well, I live on the other side of that bridge now. You yeah. know, technically in Monroe County, but with all the traffic with Ace, and the thing is, the traffic gets bad in Christmas. It gets even worse over there. Yeah. You know, because the
0: oh yeah, cause people
1: Marshalls
0: shopping.
1: And all that over there, and then the mall. So they build that Costco. Oh, man.
0: Well, you know, when we first moved here.
1: And they're getting ready to widen Bass.
0: Yeah, they are. Yeah, that's going to be a mess. When we first moved here, all the talk was, oh, we're going to build a Target in North Macon. And then and we're going to have two Targets in town.
1: There was going to be a Super Target. That's right.
0: Yeah.
1: A and Super Target.
0: And they never built it. And then the one on Eisenhower closed.
1: Yeah.
0: So now we don't have, how does a town our size not have a Target? You know, I mean, it's crazy that we don't, if we want to go to Target, we have to go all the way down to Warner Robins, which is ridiculous.
1: Yeah.
0: You know, we also, here's another thing we don't have when I first moved here that drove me crazy. We don't have a YMCA.
1: Used to.
0: Yeah.
1: That's where I took swim lessons as a kid. I think I mentioned that on another show. But
0: I heard what I was told from when I moved here from Albany. People said, oh, well, there's no Y, because I was going to transfer my membership.
1: Right.
0: From the one there here. And they said, oh, there's not one in Macon. I said, why not? And they said, well, they lost their charter. And it was because they didn't want to segregate. I mean, they wanted to segregate YMCA and didn't want to integrate and all that stuff. They told me that's why they lost their charter.
1: Wait, didn't want to integrate?
0: Races.
1: What?
0: Yeah.
1: How long ago was that?
0: I don't know. I have no idea. I mean, I moved here in 2006. So I just assumed it was in the 60s. But I'm sure it wasn't. I mean, it had to be. I don't know when it closed.
1: Now, I took swim lessons when I was like 4 or 5. You
0: right.
1: Know, so which would have been mid-70s. And
0: yeah.
1: I had no idea that it was segregated.
0: That's what the person.
1: This is news to me.
0: That's what the person in Albany told me.
1: Huh.
0: Who was running. And I don't even mean like just some. I mean, this was a big wig at the one in Albany.
1: Yeah.
0: And I was like, wow. And I've never, like, verified it. I mean, like, gone around. I didn't care enough.
1: I have to ask my mom about that.
0: But I loved the YMCA in Albany. And I was a member at the YMCA in Anderson, too. But, you know, because you could go to the pool and go to the gym. And you, there's a track. You know, a lot most of them, you run around the track. But
1: my parents would not have been part of a segregated
0: Maybe
1: thing.
0: Maybe they didn't know.
1: I mean, I went to public. My mom taught at public schools.
0: Right.
1: Maybe and they I didn't went know. To public schools. Yeah. You know.
0: They might not have known. I don't know. I don't know.
1: Maybe.
0: That's what I'm just telling you. That's what the person who ran the Albany YMCA, like the director.
1: Someone here in Macon's listening and they know and they're probably.
0: And if I'm wrong, that's great. Tell
1: wrong.
0: Me.
1: Hey, all right. Yeah, let us know. But.
0: Hell, I've been wrong 10 times already today. I mean.
1: We're married. We're wrong a lot.
0: I spilled my coffee on the couch in the meeting room this morning. It spilled in my shorts. I had to drive all the way home and change. I did like a Kramer. I burned myself with the coffee, and the coffee was too hot.
1: Did you call Jackie?
0: Jackie Childs. Yeah, no doubt about that. all right, let's take a break. We'll come back. We've got to talk some Braves, and then we'll get Kelly on and Brian Ludwig, excuse me. And then we're kind of open after that. We'll be open the rest of the show. So we got plenty to get to. We'll do that right after this.
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1: Gallery West is a look at American music history through the camera lens of Kirk West. As a young music photographer in Chicago, Kirk captured some of the last living blues legends, Willie Dixon, Albert King, Etta James, B.B. King, and many more. He shot iconic images of James Brown, Bob Marley, Bruce Springsteen, the Rolling Stones, and the Grateful Dead. His photos of Johnny Cash, Waylon Jennings, Willie Nelson, and Merle Haggard are outlaw classics, but Kirk's camera also captured the journey of the Allman Brothers Band for nearly four decades. Government Mule was birthed at his and Kirsten's home at the Big House. He took our very first photo and many more after that. I'm Warren Haynes, and if you're a music fan, I highly recommend you check out Gallery West, open Tuesday through Saturday from 11 to 5, and located at 447 3rd Street in downtown Macon.
2: And now, back to Creekside Sports. Daniel Shirley and Steve Norris.
3: Welcome back, Daniel and Steve. Thanks for joining us. We appreciate everybody being here. The Braves win last night 4-0. They beat the Mets. They also gained a game on the Brewers. The Brewers lost to the Padres, and the Phillies lost to the Cardinals. So they are two behind the Brewers for the best record in baseball. And they are 8.5 up on the Phillies again in the National League East. So they
4: with 42 to play.
3: Yeah, with 42 to play. They are rocking and rolling. What a performance by Martin Perez last night.
4: It's weird innings. We're getting these great pitching performances.
3: Yeah.
4: I mean, Bryce Elder, you know, had a bad inning yesterday, of course, but that's one of those. Other than that, how was the play, Mrs. Lincoln, kind of things. But yeah, last night, I mean, Martin Perez, you know, it's like they're trying to prove, you know, we do have a number two starter. You know, he went out, gave up only four hits, three walks, but they didn't come back to haunt him. He had two strikeouts, 82 pitches in six innings. I mean, that's not bad.
3: No, it's not bad at all. I mean, one run in six innings is a heck of a start these days.
4: Yep.
3: You know, that's almost like ace kind of stuff. So, I mean, you do want him to go a little bit longer than six innings, but he's not your lead guy. And for all that talk that people did, including us, about them not doing enough at the trade deadline and they don't have enough pitching and this and that, these guys have been outstanding. They've had one really bad start since then. And that was Elder the other night when he gave up five runs in the first. But even then, he still went five innings.
4: Yeah.
3: It's amazing what this team has, what this pitching staff has turned into, because I did not see this coming. After them really not doing a whole lot at the trade deadline. They made a couple of moves. And
4: And Malley pitched well in New York.
3: He did. He really did. Yeah, so they're in really, really good shape right now. Again, 8.5 game lead over the Phillies. The Phillies are in real trouble. I mean, I'm just telling you, they might not even make the playoffs. And with that,
4: how many are they either ahead or back? I'm not really sure where they're at.
3: Well, in the wild card, they are now tied with the Padres for the third wild card spot.
4: Okay,
3: and they're a game behind the Diamondbacks. And I think they're seven behind the Cubs. I was trying to remember if it's six or seven behind the Cubs, because the Cubs have pulled away from they're 6.5 behind the Cubs. Actually, I'm sorry. They are tied with the Diamondbacks and the Padres. So all three of those teams are tied, and the only two of those teams are going to get in the playoffs because none of them are

0: catching the Cubs. The Cubs are 6.5 up on them.
1: Right.
0: On those three teams. But those three teams are all 64-57. And then the Marlins are 2.5 back. The Cardinals are 3.5 back. But, you know, you look at the Phillies last night. They hit into four double plays last night. Including bases loaded, nobody out in the eighth inning. They're down 1-0. They hit into a double play.
1: What kind of double play? Did the run score?
0: No. 3-2-3 double play. So no run score.
1: That's the killer.
0: Right. You'd be better off just striking out than doing that.
1: In that situation, yeah.
0: Right?
1: Yeah.
0: Because the next batter hit one to the wall.
1: Yeah.
0: That's a sack fly. That's a run.
1: The Braves have done that for years, man. I've said, if the Braves get bases loaded, no out, go do something else. Go to the bathroom, go outside, you know, turn your sprinkler on or off or whatever. Make you a snack because they ain't scoring.
0: Listen to this stat. Ben found this last night. The Phillies have had 83 chances this year with the bases loaded. And they'd be one out, no outs, two outs, whatever. 83 chances. You know how many runs they've scored?
1: Eight.
0: 52. So you think about 82 chances times three, that's
1: 246?
0: Yeah. Base runners.
1: Wow.
0: 52 have scored.
1: So
0: less than
1: 20%.
0: 20%.
1: Wow.
0: So, and including last night was Luis Arraez, who's supposed to be their big deadline addition. He's been great all year at the plate. Right now he's in the worst slump he's been in the whole year. And he's the one who hit into the double play.
1: Ugh.
0: I could go off for 2 hours about the Phillies. I'm not going to do that because nobody wants to listen to that. Or you might enjoy it. Hell, the way they're playing, y'all might enjoy it. Making fun of the Phillies, that's fun. But, I mean, they've been just awful since the trade deadline. And the Braves have taken – and the Braves have been pretty good. And the Braves have taken advantage of it. Now they're 8.5 up.
1: Yeah.
0: And they're only two behind the Brewers.
1: Yeah. And speaking of Tyler Mahle, he's going tonight.
0: That's right.
1: Against the Mets. He's now it's you look at his numbers, you're like, oh, he's awful. But I mean, it kind of came from a bad team. I mean, he's still 3-9, 4.83 ERA with a WHIP of 1.36. But he looked really good against the Yankees the other day. In fact, he didn't give him any runs. Didn't he go like six innings?
0: Yeah.
1: So you know, hopefully he's what the Braves were looking for, and we'll continue that. He's going up against Zach Thornton of the Mets, a left-handed pitcher. Who's 3-2 with a 2.52 ERA and a 1.07 WHIP. So he's not bad. He's not having a bad season. Either way, chance for the Braves to gain some more ground tonight. They go at 7:15 p.m. and they are at home. So make sure to dial them up if you can.
0: And they will, again, 8.5 game lead right now on the Phillies, and I think it's 9 in the loss column, right? Yeah, 9 in the loss column.
1: I think so, yes.
0: So, I mean, again, that's 9 games that the Braves have to lose. More than the Phillies can lose. And the Braves have the tiebreaker on the Phillies.
1: Yeah.
0: So they're really 9.5 games up on the Phillies.
1: More or less. More or less, yeah. So after tonight, the Braves will welcome the Diamondbacks into Atlanta for a 3-game series. And then they go on the road. So I'm looking at the schedule. It looks odd. It's 3 at the Twins, right?
0: Right.
1: Then 1 at the White Sox. I guess it's a makeup.
0: I think that's a makeup game.
1: Yeah, it's a 2:10 p.m. game on a Thursday, which is kind of odd.
0: Yeah, that's a makeup.
1: Yep. And then they go to Milwaukee. Now, this is odd. They go to Milwaukee. It says for 2 games, and then the third game says versus Milwaukee. Is that a makeup game? We lost at home or something, and we're the home team? I can't imagine they're going to make Milwaukee fly back to Atlanta.
0: Yeah, to play a game.
1: Play one game.
0: Yeah, that's weird. I'm not sure. We'll have to look that up and see what that's about.
1: Yeah, I'm going to switch over to the Brewers' schedule here and see if I can figure out what in the world's going on with that. That's really odd that it's 2 at Milwaukee. And then it says...
0: it does say versus for the third game Sunday night.
1: Now, when I click on Milwaukee's schedule, this game I'm talking about is on Sunday, August 23rd. On their schedule, it says versus Atlanta.
0: The whole series?
1: So, the whole series, including that third game.
0: So it's in Milwaukee.
1: Yeah, I guess so. I mean, that would only make sense.

0: It must, maybe it's just a typo.
1: Must have been a typo, but either way, like I said.
0: Let me look on a much more reliable website.
1: Yeah, you might want to do that.
0: I'm joking.
1: Somebody you work for?
0: I'm not taking shots at ESPN. I'm joking. But I will check the athletic website because it might just be a typo, right?
1: Probably is.
0: Yeah, the athletic website has all those games in Milwaukee. Friday, okay. Saturday, Sunday in Milwaukee. So that, yeah, that must just be a typo.
1: And if I'm counting right here, it looks like the Braves after tonight, or yeah, after tonight, only have 14 more home games.
0: Right. Here's, you know, and here's the thing: the Braves and the Phillies have the same record on the road. They are both 16.
1: I'm sorry.
0: 32-27 on the road. The difference is, the Braves are 40-21 at home, and the Phillies are 32-30.
1: Wow, that's a killer. If you don't win, you've got to win your home games. I mean, it's understandable to go, you know, 500 on the road.
0: Right.
1: That's understandable.
0: That's what people say. Go 500 on the road and win your home games, I mean, and you'll be good.
1: Yeah, even the great teams, I mean, you know, they're going to be a little bit over 500 on the road, you know, but at home, I mean, that's where you got to make your money.
0: Yeah.
1: I mean, you know, that's where you got to get things done. And, I mean, like the Dodgers, just looking at the Dodgers, I mean, oddly enough, they're better on the road than they are at home.
0: They are.
1: 37-25 on the road, 35-23 at
0: home.
1: Which
0: is weird.
1: How does that happen?
0: Yeah. That is weird.
1: Brewers, 41-22 at home.
0: 41
1: 33-24 on the road.
0: 41-22? Wow.
1: Yeah. Yeah, they're one game better than the Braves at home. So, you know, that's the thing. Back in the 2000s, that was one of the problems I had with the Braves. They didn't play well at home. They played better on the road. And it translated to the playoffs, where inevitably they would lose. When we first started this show, that was my very first rant, was about how the Braves have lost so many first-round playoff series in Atlanta since 1991. Now, well, I really should say since 1999. No, I'm sorry. No, well, since 2000, really. It's amazing how bad they've been. And, you know, when we won the World Series in 21 and when we almost went in 20, I thought, okay, we've gotten rid of that curse.
0: Right.
1: And then we went and now we've lost. Now, we lost in San Diego.
0: Sure.
1: And I think we lost. Did we lose back-to-back to Philadelphia? 22,
0: yes.
1: 23?
0: Yes.
1: But we lost in Philadelphia, right?
0: Well,
1: or was it at home? I can't remember.
0: The first one, you had the home field advantage.
1: Yeah, I know, but we lost that in the second game.
0: Well, you lost it in the first game.
1: No, first game. I'm sorry.
0: Right.
1: Yeah.
0: And then one second game.
1: We won the second game and then
0: won the two games in Philly.
1: Right.
0: The second series, the Phillies had the home field advantage and then won it at game four at home.
1: Okay. Yeah.
0: I think that's right.
1: Yeah. At least they haven't lost at home.
0: Right.
1: You know, that's what sucked. I mean, that 2019 series where we lost game seven to the Cardinals, we gave up 10 runs in the first inning. I still remember that day vividly.
0: That's as painful of anything I've ever watched.
1: That game started at like 3
0: o'clock.
1: Yeah,
0: it was a mid-afternoon game.
1: And I had to pick my daughters up from school. They were in, I don't know, fifth grade or something. And I thought, well, I'm going to miss the first half of the game. And I didn't want to listen to it on the radio. You know, I was just, I don't know, I'm just going to get home. And whatever it is, that's what it is. And I walk in at like 3:45.
0: Yeah.
1: Turn it on, and Ronald Acuna is coming up to bat. And I went, oh, wow, they've already batted around because they didn't show the score yet.
0: Right, right.
1: And then the announcers, before they even showed the score, they're like, well, the Braves have quite a mountain to climb. I went, oh, no. And then it popped up 10-0.
0: 10-0.
1: That was the end of John Foltynewicz.
0: Yeah.
1: He's the one that just got destroyed, and his career was over after that game.
0: Was it John? It wasn't John.
1: It was John Foltynewicz.
0: It wasn't John Foltynewicz.
1: Oh, wait.
0: That wasn't John.
1: I thought it was
0: It wasn't John. It was something else.
1: Yeah, well, that's how
0: easy. Mike.
1: Mike Fultonez. That's how easily I've forgotten about it. Hey, it's a four-letter name. Yeah, what do you do?
0: That's right.
1: Mike Fultonez.

0: Yeah, sorry.
1: He pitched like John.
0: See, I'm slowly forgetting it. I had to bring it up.
1: He pitched like John that day. All right, let's take a break. We'll get
0: He did.
1: We'll get Kelly Quinlan on. Talks of Georgia Tech football right after this.
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1: Welcome back, Daniel and Steve here. Let's talk some Georgia Tech football, as we always do on Wednesdays at this time, and bring in Kelly Quinlan from Jackets Online. Kelly, how are you?
13: I'm good. How are you guys doing?
1: We're good,
14: man.
1: What's going on? Thanks for being here. We appreciate your time. Kelly, you know, football practice is underway. The team's getting ready for the season, all that good stuff. What's the latest you're hearing about just anything about the team that's kind of caught your eye the last week?
13: I think, you know, the transition to the new era, the Alberto Mendoza version of Georgia Tech continues on, kind of seeing his growth and leadership over, you know, obviously over the summer when we're not around and they're doing OTAs and stuff. I think he really kind of has asserted himself since then. And it's very visible when you watch them in practice. It's kind of his team. He's running the show. But it's very Georgia Tech. It's very workmanlike vibe at practice. And that's kind of how Brent Key likes it. There's not a lot of, you know, drama or anything going on. Just guys working hard to get ready for the season.
1: When you talk about the offense, I mean, does it have a, you know, and we've asked you this before, but as the season gets closer and the practices continue and all those things, are you seeing a personality with the offense? I mean, or hearing? I know you guys don't get to watch all the practices.
13: Yeah, I think that, you know, they're setting up to be a run heavy team, which, you know, makes sense. They're run heavy with Haynes King as well, sort of probably against Buster Faulkner's wishes, but Yeah,

0: you know, this is a team that's going to run the football. They have a big offensive line. They have a stable of running backs that's really talented. And that's going to be the identity of the team. And you kind of see that in the offense. They're trying to find creative ways to run the football and being not just, you know, straight handoffs or whatever, just trying to figure out ways to extend the run game. I think that's something that's more interesting and will be a little different and kind of maybe a flashback to the Ralph Regan era in some ways, where they get more creative with how they distribute the football to the skill guys instead of just being, hey, this is we're running, you know, 11 personnel and we're doing this and pre-snap motion and all that. It's a lot more complicated and there's a lot more offense in now than there has been.
1: Well, and that makes sense, right? Godsey played in that system, and that would be what he would want to run, I would think.
0: Yeah, and you have a guy who can absorb that in Mendoza.
1: Yeah.
0: I think that's part of it too. If you have a quarterback who can handle more volume, then that opens things up because the reality is routes are routes, blocking schemes are blocking schemes. Nothing's too crazy that you're going to throw on those guys. It's more about the quarterback just being able to communicate and get everyone in the right play and then executing and being able to run the checks and all those things. And I think a lot of that's going to ride on Mendoza and his shoulders and then the center, Joseph Iannotta, in terms of the checks and the calls at the line of scrimmage. And those will be the things that kind of probably have a huge impact on the success or failure of the team. So that'll be interesting because you have two guys that haven't played a ton in those two key spots right now.
2: And Kelly, this is not me trying to knock Mendoza or Georgia Tech or anything like that, but I mean, and I don't even know if you know, but I mean, did Kurt Cignetti try very hard to keep him at Indiana, or was it pretty much a hey, you know, thanks for playing and good luck where you know, where you land?
0: So what happened there, and this is very telling of what Cignetti is, and he was brutally honest with everybody. He went out and got J.J. Hoover, who was the best portal quarterback at the time. And his Sig's view on all this, and this is what Alberto told us as well, is that their window is very tight at Indiana to strike and win. And they cannot afford to develop somebody and wait and see if Alberto Mendoza is a guy. You know, the same thing you're seeing at Miami, right? Miami hasn't developed a quarterback
1: Right.
0: in like 6 years or something that's been a homegrown guy. Like they just keep plugging in transfer guys that can play that they know are known quantities. So Hoover was the best quarterback in the portal at the time, or arguably right there. And so they went and got him and made him the guy. And, you know, Alberto wanted to play, and so he wasn't going to stay there and be the backup for Hoover. And Sig told him all this stuff. They knew, you know, going, you know, all the way back to the end of the season what the plan was. He was going to go get a portal quarterback who played if he could. And so that was the move. It had nothing to do with them not thinking Alberto can do whatever. It has a lot more to do with Indiana not being Ohio State or Michigan or Georgia or Alabama or whatever. Pick a team that's had a long history of success. It's Indiana. They're that window could shrink in a heartbeat for them in terms of being competitive, and we've seen that with teams.
1: Kelly Quinlan's joined us here on the show from Jackets Online. Kelly, you talk about Alberto. Does he feel comfortable in that role? You think, like you said, he's taking on a big leadership role, but when you've talked to him, I mean, he hasn't played a lot in his college career. So, I mean, how does he feel about that role of being the guy for Georgia Tech?
0: I think he's excited. I think he wants to play ball. He is like a very unassuming dude. He is so low key, like off the field, and like when you watch him, he's just very, and it comes across in his play too. He is very much absorbing everything that's going on in the field and in a slow pace. Like he sees everything at like half speed, I guess would be the way I would describe it, which is what you want from a quarterback. The processing piece is really advanced for him. He doesn't put the ball in danger that much. His throws are on the money. Like, does he have the greatest arm in the world? No, but I mean, there's tons of dudes who played years in the NFL like that. Like, if and there's you know, if you're a Georgia fan, like when I was in school there, David Green was a guy like that. He didn't have an NFL arm, but made the right decisions with football, right? Like, George Godsey, who's his offensive coordinator at Georgia Tech now, was exactly like that in
1: Same way,
0: college.
1: yeah.
0: Yeah, so like, those guys can be successful. Is he going to be

0: NFL quarterback. I don't know. He's not that much taller than me. I'm not a tall guy. Like, he doesn't have the measurables that you would look for a QB1, but that's becoming a little bit less important in this era. So I don't know. It's an interesting thing. He's, I think, a really good has a chance to be a really good college quarterback. And it'll be interesting to see how it plays on the field, because all this is academic once you get hit in the mouth, as Paul Johnson used to say. Like, everything goes out the window when somebody hits you in the face on the field for the first time, and none of these guys get hit. So that's the big X factor in all this too.
1: It's the Mike Tyson quote. Everybody has a plan until
0: Oh
1: they get
0: yeah,
1: punched in the mouth.
0: until they punch in the mouth.
2: Kelly, same question for the defense, right? Jason Seymour's back as defensive coordinator. I know they want to be more aggressive and attack. And how are the guys enjoying that new persona with their defense going into this season?
0: I think they like that they're not playing on their heels so much. They played a lot of soft zones. They played a lot of trying to play in space without guys who were physically able to execute it. They didn't have the pass rush to play like that. And didn't really adjust much. That was Blake Gideon's, fatal error as a defensive coordinator, and why he's no longer defensive coordinator right now. I think that Jason Seymour wants to be aggressive. They're going to have a lot of different packages. They have a ridiculous amount of defensive linemen that they can play. They probably have 11 guys on the defensive line who could play in a game right now, and they'd feel comfortable with playing 20, 30 snaps,
2: Wow.
0: which I've never seen that here in all my time. I've never really seen that anywhere. Other than like a Alabama level program back in the day before the portal. So they invested heavily. Brent was trying to fix that, and he went really hard after it. I think that that's what's going to make this real interesting to me to watch with this team, is I think the defensive line will be good, and that takes so much pressure off everyone else on the field.
2: Yeah, no doubt. It's key. You got to win up front, and if you're going to have a successful team. Kelly, how are they doing? We're starting to get into that kind of lull in preseason camp where didn't just start, but now you're starting to put on pads and those kinds of things. How are they doing with injuries? Anybody banged up who might be out for a little bit?
0: No, so far it's been all pretty normal, like bumps and bruises, soft tissue stuff. Guys who were hurt going in it, like a Josh Petty who's on kind of a timeline to come back mid-season. Those are the kind of where things are at right now. I don't think there's been anything significant. Nothing I've noticed. I tend to keep an eye on these things when I'm at practice, and I haven't really noticed anyone
2: Sure.
0: missing that of importance yet. So knock on wood if you're a Tech fan. But it'll get interesting this weekend when they scrimmage for the first time, hardcore, and go after it. That's when the usually the first serious injuries happen in the first and second scrimmage, when guys are really fighting for positioning on the depth chart and stuff. So that's when you kind of hold your breath if you're Brent Key and his staff. That's historically, my 20 years doing this, when the bulk of the injuries happen, and not as much just running around and doing a little bit of tackle football and pads, but not scrimmaging when you're exhausted. That's when the injuries tend to happen.
2: Is there a, before we let you go real quick, is there a position group right now that's a question mark going into the season?
0: I think it's the receiver position. You just don't have a lot of proven experience there. Jordan Allen's really talented. He played well down the stretch for them, especially after Bailey Stockton got hurt last year as a backup slot. But, him and Isaiah Furman are the only two guys who played a ton of football in that group that are dynamic receivers. Javen Plummer, to get the guy from Cal, is kind of almost a blocking receiver. Hands are not great. So it'll be interesting to see like who emerges out of that room. But that's always a position where young guys can play. I mean, 2 to 3 years ago, Eric Singleton, no one kind of knew much about him other than he was fast, and he had a great year for them. They played with like Don Blaylock and all these other kind of random dudes that were not, great, and had a pretty good season offensively that year with kind of mix and match pieces. So I think that's a position where you can find find guys. I just don't know who they are yet in terms

0: of who's going to emerge from these scrimmages and kind of take the reign other than Jordan Allen, Dalen Penson, there's another young guy, and then Isaiah Furman, the kid they got from Elon.
1: Yeah, the scrimmages will tell us a lot about this team, and Kelly and the staff will have it all covered at Jackets Online. Kelly, thank you again for doing this, and we'll talk to you again next week.
0: Sounds good. Thanks, guys.
1: There
2: Thanks,
1: you go.
2: Kelly.
1: There's Kelly Quinlan from Jackets Online. Make sure you check out all their coverage. Just tremendous job that those guys do on Georgia Tech football and basketball and baseball, all of it. They do just a great job on the Georgia Tech athletic program. All right, let's take a break. We'll come back. We'll get Brian Ludwig going from Ortho, Georgia, right after this.
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4: Hi, this is Wes Griffith from the Moonhead Group. This is a very special year for us because the Rookery, born July 1st, 1976, is celebrating 50 years. The previous year, the Macon Mall opened, which changed the face of downtown virtually overnight. Original owners, Sam Taylor, Jewett Tucker, and Ralph Skipper, had quite the challenge ahead, but they would persevere as downtown began to shutter its windows. The Rookery became a community gathering place, ground zero for nightlife. Many local musicians would play its stage, and some famous ones too, like Widespread Panic in 87. In 98, local musicians came together at the Rookery to celebrate the life of Braxton Tate Bragg, and Bragg Jam was born. In 2009, in the middle of a recession, me, my wife Betsy, and our partner Chad Evans purchased the Rookery from longtime owner Jim Keith. In hindsight, we were gambling on the Rookery to defy the odds once again. We freshened her up a bit, leaned into a more family-friendly atmosphere, rolled out a new menu, and before long, the Rookery took flight once again. Those early years were a magical time. The Rookery and downtown were in lockstep as the city center began to blossom. After several years, we got so busy that we were able to expand into the old Thorpe's building. Come check out the Thorpe storefront where we've wrapped the windows with our story. Many people tell us they had their first date at the Rookery and share memories of gathering there with friends and family. Many of them have signed their names on the Rook's hallowed walls. We've been blessed with support from this community beyond our wildest dreams. It's all of you that came down to get an almond burger, some onion rings, or a Jimmy Carter shake that made it all possible. So from us to the entire community, thank you for making the Rookery what it is today. We hope you guys will come down and celebrate with us. It's been a pleasure to serve you, and we hope to see you again soon.
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1: Welcome back, Daniel and Steve here on the show. Thanks for joining us. We appreciate everybody being here. Let's talk with our buddy Brian Ludwig from Ortho, Georgia. Brian, how are you?
8: Doing good, guys. How are you?
1: We're good. We're good. Brian, real quick, I wanted to ask you before we get into some other topics. We were talking with Kelly Quinlan, who covers Georgia Tech football and other sports for Jackets yes, Online. And he was talking about, you know, injuries in the preseason and those kinds of things for football. And he said a lot of those kind of pop up during these scrimmages. Is there any way to avoid that? Or is that just, hey, look, those things are going to happen once you put on the pads and start hitting each other?
8: Yeah, I don't think there's a way to avoid it. You know, the colleges and even the high schools now are really practicing throughout the summer, at least doing some conditioning type things. So they're in the weight room, they're out running and getting back in shape. So in the past, when teams weren't doing that, there would be a lot of overuse injuries in the first couple weeks of camp. But that's kind of gone away now because the teams are really practicing, I mean, frankly, most of the year. But once the intensity ratchets up, you're going to see some more injuries. Certainly at Mercer, we've had a rash of hamstring pulls here early in

0: preseason, which will be fine for the season, but they just kind of slow guys down for a little bit. So I don't know there's a way to kind of prevent them all, but good stretching, good warm-ups, which all of these programs do, is really important for that.
1: Yeah, and the hamstring is, you know, it's not the most dangerous injury. Obviously, we know there's, you know, there's concussions and ACLs and all those things. But a hamstring, to me, probably, is it as frustrating to deal with as a doctor as anything? Because it seems like it's different for everybody, and you really can't, there's no like set timeline for it, right?
0: That's right. So it is frustrating because, you know, some people bounce back real quick and some bounce back much, much slower. And sometimes we do MRIs, and not always, but sometimes we'll do an MRI to look to see the severity, and hamstring strains come in grades 1, 2, and 3. So obviously the lower the grade, the faster you can expect that athlete to get back on the field. But what I really try to impress on, I guess, athletes, coaches, trainers, is let's get these athletes right now so this doesn't linger on and through the season. So you can turn a 3-week injury into an 8-week injury if we try to push through too quickly. So especially at this time of year, we want to get the athlete as good as we can get him before the season starts, because we don't want it to linger on into the season and compromise games when it really matters.
1: Yeah, that to me seems like the thing with hamstrings is people maybe rush back too soon and are not ready, and then it hurts again, and then it seems like it gets worse every time that they do that.
0: Yeah.
1: And it can linger, right?
0: It can just linger on and on and on, and it becomes quite frustrating for the coaching staff and obviously for the athletes themselves, because they're feeling pretty good and great in all the other aspects, but they just can't get to that 100% point. So, you know, some guys can play at 80% and be better than their backup, and some, you know, need to be 100% to feel comfortable out there, and frankly, to protect themselves too. So if they're not 100% and they can't cut like they want to, they risk themselves getting injured by a different mechanism, obviously.
1: I would think you probably have to protect some athletes from themselves, right? To stop from rushing back too soon.
0: You do. Absolutely you do. And yeah, and that's where the conversation with the coaching staff and the trainers and then the medical team all comes into play. So you don't want someone to push through, and again, now you turn this into something that's dragging into October and into the postseason, if that's the case. So you just have to use what's the best interest for the athlete in mind, and you don't want them out there at 60% if they're going to do more damage. Obviously at 60%, they're probably not going to help their team much anyway. So you want to get the guy in there who is their backup, who is going to be able to perform at their 100%, and then get the injured athlete back as safely as we can.
1: Brian Ludwig joined us here from Ortho Georgia. Brian, you know, some interesting stuff at the Falcons. They announced Tua Tagovailoa is going to start the preseason game. What have you hearing about the Falcons? What's kind of caught your eye with them as they get ready for this upcoming season?
0: Yeah, so we talked last week a little bit about Robinson and Drake London and Kyle Pitts all getting contracts, which I think are great. But in the NFL and really at every level, you know, success starts and stops with the quarterback. So Tua seems like the appropriate choice for me. You know, Penix is coming off ACL surgery again. From what I've heard is that he's looking pretty good in practice, but he's probably not quite there yet from a rehab standpoint. So it just makes sense that Tua would be the starter. Now, he has that long concussion history, so we need to protect him. And he could, you know, he could go one way or the other. He could have a phenomenal year like a few years ago with the Dolphins. I think he led the league in passing yards. Or he could be injured in the first game, and then the Falcons would have some issues, obviously.
1: Yeah, no doubt about that. And the Braves, Brian, we just keep, you know, you kind of wonder when the Braves are going to fall off, but they're just, the pitching has been great. They still have the best record in the National League East. They're chasing down the Brewers. I mean, it feels like this team could be something special the rest of this year.
0: You know, they had a really kind of a rough June. So I think they were under 500 by 4 or 5 games in June. And then they bounced back really nicely in July here in the first part of August. And 7-3 in their last 10 games. You know, having Acuna back in the lineup, I think he's hitting over 300 in the last week or 10 days. So all those things are coming together at the right time, getting some guys off the disabled list with Smith Schauber. A little bit of bad news with Waldrop. But I think everything's coming together at the right time. And one thing I look at as far as baseball goes is the run differential. And right now they're third in the major leagues with run differential of a plus 121, just behind the Brewers and the Dodgers. So that tells you that they're getting pitching and they're getting hitting. So offense and defense are both doing really well. And I think it's pretty typical. You know, we've seen this every season where it's 162 games where a team's going to start out really well, then they'll have a little lull, then they'll pick back up again. So hopefully we're on the upswing and can push this back in.

0: October.
1: Yeah, they look like they're in really good shape. There's no doubt about that. And feels like things are going in the right direction. And they're only two games behind the Brewers. I mean, you know, how important do you think it is for them? Maybe they catch the Brewers and get the best record in baseball going into the playoffs.
0: I mean, I think it's huge, actually, having home field advantage at Truist Park, you know, having the crowd behind them. And, you know, and I think there's a lot to be said for sleeping in your own bed at night. So the players are in their normal routine. They're in their hometown. I think there's a lot to be said for that, too, just from a comfort level. And having Acuña back and playing well, I think, I mean, he's kind of like the quarterback of a baseball team. So he's going to be out there starting the night off, leadoff spot, setting the table for the guys behind him, and having him at 100% is going to go a long ways.
1: Yeah, I think you're right about that. Hey, man, we appreciate it. Thank you for doing this as always. And we'll talk to you again next week.
0: Sounds great. Take care, guys.
1: There you go. There's Brian Ludwig from Ortho Georgia. We always appreciate his time. Terrific doctor. He got my knee straight last fall.
2: He got you straightened out.
1: He did get me straightened out. I messed up my knee, and he did a terrific job getting me over that and getting everything straightened. And look, I'm still, you know, I got some creaking and cracking, and I'm 55 years old.
2: Well, this is the creak. So,
1: it is,
2: you know,
1: the creak.
2: It's okay to have the creak, just not the crack.
1: Not the crack, but yeah. So, but I will get up, yeah. Man. You know, if I sit for a long time and I stand up, I have these sharp pains go down both outside of both of my legs on my knees. And I'm like, I can feel like knee reconstruction coming on. I think that's probably something in my future. I don't know if it's 5 years from now or 10 years from now, but I could see that.
2: Yeah.
1: You know, my mother-in-law had both of her knees reconstructed, and she's got all that titanium and stuff in her knees and stuff. I don't want to do that, but I can probably see it.
2: Yeah.
1: See it coming down the train tracks.
2: Well, in 10 years, the technology may be
1: absolutely
2: there where it's not that bad.
1: That's right.
2: You know?
1: That's right. She got an infection in one of hers, and they had to go back and do it again. And I just was like,
2: oh, man.
1: And I saw that gnarly scar on her knee. And it, I mean, it about made me sick to see it when after it was this done the second time. I don't do well with blood and stuff like that and scars and all that, but it was not good. Let's just say that. As we did mention there, Tua is going to start preseason game for the Falcons.
2: Yeah, I was glad to see. Yeah, glad to see that. I think it's what needs to happen.
1: Right.
2: I mean, he's got to get out there and get some real work with the receivers.
1: And I think he starts the season opener.
2: Probably.
1: I just don't think Penix is going. I mean, I get it. All this new, as you said, the new medicine, the new treatments, all this stuff. You get a guy back sooner now than ever before with a torn ACL. But it hasn't even been 10 months yet. You know, right? I mean, it'll be about 10 months when we get to the start of the season when he tore his ACL. I mean, that's seems like it's a little quick to get back.
2: Yeah.
1: So we'll talk to Josh tomorrow, Josh Kendall tomorrow about it as well.
2: Yeah, and look, obviously this isn't exactly, you know, wow, what a take. But it's all going to depend on how Tua does as far as Penix. You know, if Tua's playing well, I think they don't play Penix this year. Why rush it back?
1: I agree. I agree 100%. Just let him rehab and see where he is. But if Tua's playing well,
2: he's playing well. Don't mess with chemistry.
1: That's right. Leave him in the lineup.
2: Don't try to fix a problem that doesn't exist.
1: That's right. All right, let's take a break for the top of the hour. We'll be right back after this.
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1: Hey Fred, those gnats flying all over your head make you look like a watermelon half sitting on Granny's porch. Remember that? That watermelon half was solid black. We thought it was covered in chocolate.
2: Yeah, I remember it. Till you went to touch it and all the gnats flew away.
1: All them gnats flying up your nose, ears, mouth, and covering your eyes make you look creepy.
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9: Welcome back. Hope it helped if I turn the mics on. Appreciate everybody being here. One note, we will not have Jordan Bianchi on if you listen to us every Wednesday and say, man, Jordan's talking NASCAR. I'm looking forward to that. We're going to move him to Friday. Excited about that. And also, we're going to move Micah Johnston from tomorrow to Friday as well. So we'll have a busy show coming up on Friday. And you know what also we have Friday? High school football. The high school football season will get underway here in Middle Georgia. And really, really, really looking forward to that and seeing what these teams can be. And, you know, good luck to all of our teams here in Middle Georgia. Also, good luck today to the Mercer Women's Soccer Program and Coach Economopoulos. They open their season today at 4 o'clock. At Jackson State, I'm going to go home. I'm going to pop up the ESPN Plus, and I'm going to watch some Mercer women's soccer this afternoon.
10: Okay.
9: Looking forward to seeing what they can do this afternoon in their first game of the year.
10: Yeah. All right. Well, good luck to them. Hey, I pulled something off, something called College Football Zone. I've got Georgia. We had Kelly Quillen on, so we've got Georgia Tech's football schedule here, and it's got the win probability for Georgia Tech for each game. So there's six games where they're listed as a less than 50% chance of winning, okay?
9: Is that right?
10: Yes. Wow. So, in fact, in nine of them, it's less than 60%.
9: So there's a lot of toss-ups on their schedule.
10: Yeah, so
9: well, and that's what happens when you have a new quarterback and a new offense coordinator. And
10: sure.
9: Yeah.
10: All right, so I was going to say, let's run through there and just, you know, I mean, obviously we're going on someone else's opinion here, right? But let's just say this is – you know,
9: what are the odds from? Do you know? Or does it say our like,
10: College Football Zone based on ESPN's win probability?
9: Okay.
10: Is what it says.
9: Okay, so it's not BetMGM or anything like
10: right.
9: that.
10: Right. So I'm going to say plus or minus 50% chance of winning. Okay, and I'm going to go through each game. So Colorado okay.
9: plus.
10: Okay. Plus or minus 60.
9: Probably minus.
10: Okay.
9: 57.
10: 59% chance okay. of winning, according okay. to, we'll just say ESPN because it's based on them.
9: Yeah.
10: All right. At home versus Tennessee.
9: Minus 50.
10: Correct. Yeah. 26% chance of beating Tennessee. I don't think I've...
9: That is

0: garbage.
1: I don't think I buy that. You know, I was going to say, I think that's more like 50-50, honestly.
0: That's a coin flip game to me.
1: Yeah, first of all, it's at home.
0: Right.
1: And look, the students and Tech fans, they're going to show up for that game because they're playing an SEC team. And I mean,
0: it's Tennessee. I mean, look.
1: And that's an old rivalry.
0: They're
1: too.
0: Not playing Alabama.
1: Right.
0: Or you know.
1: Or Georgia.
0: Or Texas
1: matter.
0: Or A&M. Tennessee, I'm telling you, watch out for Tennessee. They could have a bad year this year.
1: They could.
0: I really
1: New quarterback, I think.
0: I think they will have a bad year.
1: Yeah.
0: Now, what does that mean? I mean, 6-6, something like that.
1: 7-5, even.
0: Yeah.
1: I mean, for them, that's a bad year.
0: Right. Absolutely.
1: Okay. Obviously, at home versus Mercer.
0: Plus 50.
1: Yeah. In fact, it says 94%.
0: Okay.
1: So, I think I can buy that. I want Mercer to go in.
0: Well, it's because it's FCS. And,
1: yeah, yeah, right. You know, obviously, we'd love for Mercer to have a chance at the end. But so, at Stanford, plus or minus 50?
0: Plus.
1: Correct.
0: 52.
1: Actually, right at 60%.
0: Is that right? So, they're 60. Okay.
1: Yep.
0: All right.
1: Right at 60.
0: How many did you say were over 60?
1: Well, I said that nine
0: were
1: under 60.
0: So only three over 60. Three or 60.
1: Or 60 or more. Yeah.
0: Gotcha. So there's two of the 60 or more.
1: Let me make sure. Let's see. One, two, three. Yeah. Okay. So at home versus Duke.
0: Plus 50.
1: Yep.
0: 55.
1: 59%.
0: Okay.
1: So that's one of the ones.
0: Well, that's almost 60.
1: Barely under 60.
0: Yeah, yeah,
1: but
0: yeah.
1: Either way, yeah, 59%, that's a home date versus Duke. Now, at Virginia Tech.
0: Minus 50.
1: Correct.
0: 41.
1: They have it at 34%.
0: Okay. All right, I can see that. I still think they beat Virginia Tech.
1: Well, you know, and that's the sixth game of the season for pretty much both, I would guess.
0: Yeah.
1: And it's going to be interesting to see what Virginia Tech is.
0: Absolutely.
1: At that time.
0: I think I told you this the other day. I think Virginia Tech is as interesting as anybody in our part of the country.
1: I mean, can you imagine having to bet money on them?
0: Oh.
1: like you had to bet your house
0: I would not
1: on Virginia Tech.
0: I wouldn't touch it.
1: No way.
0: Not until I see three or four games.
1: Correct. Well, that's what I'm saying. This is the sixth game. So at this point, you would think you're starting to get an idea of what they are or what they could be.
0: Right.
1: Right? So, and by the way, that reminds me, there's a Virginia Tech thing I want to talk about in the next segment.
0: Okay.
1: Okay. But come back to it.
0: But
1: we'll probably run out of
0: in
1: time
0: our
1: here.
0: Part of the world,
1: yeah.
0: In the Southeast Coast and Eastern or East Coast teams,
1: uh-huh.
0: They're as interesting to me as anybody. Like, they could be 9-3 or they could be 4-8.
1: Yeah. And it's one of those weird things where, look, we love college football. We'll watch, you know, BYU play Utah State. I mean, you know, and love it.
0: Absolutely will.
1: But I'm also interested to watch Virginia Tech.
0: I have no idea what they're going to be. Right? And
1: because James Franklin's polarizing.
0: The fact that they fired the head coach and yeah. Then he came back as the defensive coordinator.
1: Yeah, they hired him back.
0: I mean, that tells you how much cachet that James Franklin has.
1: There's very few that could pull that. Ed Orgeron might could pull that off right. At LSU at some point.
0: Can you imagine being the head coach and going to those boosters and saying, look, Brent Pry needs to be on my staff.
1: Yeah.
0: And they might, and a lot of places would go, hell no, we're not doing that. But they love James Franklin so much because he gives them some respectability that they haven't had in a long time.
1: Yeah. Yeah. And, I mean, I don't know much about what's been going on with Virginia Tech the last couple of years under this guy, but I mean, I guess it's possible. They're like, yeah, you know, defense is fine. It's just the offense is terrible. We got to do something about this. And the new offensive coordinators just aren't getting it done. So I don't know, but they're also pretty desperate.
0: They were 39% on Virginia Tech?
1: 34.
0: Okay.
1: So
0: Boston College is over 60.
1: Of course. At home versus Boston College, yes. They are listed as 77%. Chance of winning that game.
0: Okay.
1: So, you know, over.
0: So, two conference games, they're over 60%.
1: So far.
0: 60 or over.
1: So far, okay. Yeah. Boston College and Mercer are the two that they.
0: One, Stanford. You said Stanford.
1: You
0: said Stanford.
1: Well, they're
0: right
1: at 60.
0: Yeah, yeah, yeah,
1: yeah. Yeah, okay. I see what you're saying.
0: Gotcha.
1: Yeah, sure. Okay. So, at Pitt.
0: Under 50.
1: Correct. 36% chance.
0: Okay.
1: of winning that
0: game. That's a little low, but I can see that.
1: Seems low to me. Pitt's also another.

0: another one of those teams that you just you never know.
1: They're going to go 7-0 and end up 7-6.
0: Correct. Or start 1-5.
1: That's right.
0: And then go on a six game winning streak.
1: And end up 8-6.
0: Yeah. And won't make. They're not making the playoffs.
1: No.
0: Most likely, but they might.
1: They're like a roller coaster ride.
0: Yeah.
1: Every year.
0: Yeah.
1: Every year.
0: Yep. They're one of those. They're one of those teams that I mean, also.
1: They would tick me off to be a Pitt fan.
0: Yeah.
1: Because you see the potential every year.
0: Yeah.
1: And then you go, well, why didn't you play like that? I mean, they do some of the dumbest stuff you watch. If you watch them play, they do some really stupid stuff.
0: Yeah.
1: And you go, yeah. What are you doing? So.
0: Well, they're like NC State.
1: Yeah, NC State's the same way.
0: You know, they've got talent.
1: NC State.
0: But somehow every year. And they upset somebody every year, yeah. Sammy Lee.
1: Right. Right, right.
0: But then they also have like two terrible losses. That's right. You know, you're like, anyway.
1: They'll lose to East Carolina by 20.
0: Yes. Yes. Exactly.
1: Absolutely.
0: Exactly. All right. At home versus Louisville.
1: Under 50.
0: Correct. Yes.
1: 41.
0: Almost. Yeah. 40%.
1: Okay.
0: They have them at 40%.
1: Okay.
0: So, you know, I mean, just based on these odds, I mean, it's like they're saying Tech could go 4-8.
1: They're not going 4-8.
0: I know, but yeah, I mean, yeah, just I based so. On, yeah. you know,
1: right.
0: how they feel about them in these games,
1: right.
0: it seems odd to me.
1: Yeah.
0: You know, if this was Jeff Collins, I'd be like, okay, yeah, this is pretty cool.
1: If it was Jeff Collins, they'd all be about 25%.
0: Well, that's true. Probably maybe zero to some Tech fans. Well, okay, at Clemson.
1: Under 50.
0: Correct.
1: 21%.
0: Man, you're good today. 20%.
1: Is that right?
0: Yes.
1: Okay.
0: 20% chance of winning at Clemson, but then again, if Clemson does what they did last year,
1: right.
0: that may be more
1: It'll
0: like 50-50.
1: It'll go up by then. Yes.
0: Might be 50-50.
1: Absolutely.
0: Okay, home versus Wake Forest. Last home game of the regular season for the
1: over 50, but under 60.
0: You are correct, sir. 59%. That's one of those that tripped the 9 under 60%.
1: But they had 3 at 59, right? If I'm remembering correctly.
0: So
1: two or three.
0: Yeah, they do. They've got, right, Colorado, Duke and Wake Forest are all 59%.
1: Okay, so six are 59% or more.
0: Yep.
1: So that's okay. Those are toss up games.
0: All right. Now here's one.
1: At Georgia.
0: At Georgia.
1: 15%.
0: Well, yeah. I was waiting for you to say under 50.
1: Oh, under 50.
0: Yeah.
1: 15%.
0: No, they have it listed as 6%.
1: Really?
0: Yeah, and that doesn't sound right to me. I mean, come on.
1: Come on, that's.
0: Because they got a Mercer at 94%.
1: That's like,
0: which means
1: that's like Georgia playing Furman.
0: Well, that's what I'm saying. They've got them 94% over Mercer, which is and this is essentially Georgia 94% over Tech.
1: Although it is Georgia.
0: It is at Georgia, but well, where has Tech beaten Georgia the last 25 years?
1: Right.
0: At Georgia.
1: But that is the same as Georgia Tech. Georgia Tech's hosting Mercer and Georgia's hosting Georgia Tech. And they got the same odds of Georgia Tech beating Georgia as Mercer beating Georgia Tech.
0: Yeah, and I should say the last 26 seasons because they beat them at Georgia in 2000. Do you know when the last time Tech beat Georgia in Atlanta?
1: 96.
0: No, 99.
1: Is that right?
0: That was the Jasper Sanks fumble in overtime that wasn't a fumble. And if it had been called right, they would have kicked a field goal. They should have kicked a field goal anyway. Donnan just was trying to rub it in, and he paid for it. But without that 99 win, the last win in Atlanta for Tech, 1989.
1: Wow.
0: It has been, yeah, they've beaten Georgia once in Atlanta since 1990. That doesn't sound right.
1: That's
0: but they've won in Athens four
1: they
0: times.
1: They won in Athens.
0: 2000, 2008, 2014, and 2016.
1: That's why.
0: Ask me how I know. Yeah. I'm a Georgia fan. Yeah. Anyway, but what they're essentially saying here is that Tech is like an FCS school playing Georgia.
1: That's wrong.
0: That's wrong.
1: Yeah.
0: Come on. Now, again, Jeff Collins coaching? Okay, I'll buy it. But with Brent Key, I mean, come on. Brent Key really should have won there 2 years ago.
1: Oh, they absolutely should have won.
0: I mean, they had a 17-0 lead in the fourth quarter, and then they needed a call that could have been called targeting.
1: Right.
0: To not be called targeting. Georgia did, rather.
1: I thought.
0: And I'm a Georgia fan, and I'll admit, if they had called targeting, I would have been like,
1: As I watched that game, there were about seven times in that game where I thought Georgia Tech got this game won.
0: Oh, you and me both.
1: Yeah.
0: I was watching it with a bunch of Georgia

0: fans at a buddy's place, and we were just all just that, we were waiting for it.
1: That was as gut-wrenching a loss for a team to take as I've seen in a long time. Yeah, and Brent Key looked like it after the game.
0: When he hugged Kirby, I mean,
1: he looked like he was going to cry.
0: You would think he was hugging his mother.
1: Yeah.
0: You know what I mean?
1: Well, and they both were like, you know, that
0: exhausted.
1: That, to me, that's a respect of the competition.
0: Correct.
1: It's like, man, you guys, we gave it everything we had. You gave it everything you had. And we were just lucky enough to come out on top.
0: Yeah, and Brent Key, I mean, look, he hates Georgia, okay? He'll never come out and say those words. Well, maybe he will. But he doesn't hate Kirby.
1: No, absolutely not. He respects Kirby.
0: He's got, right. He's, well, you can not like somebody and have respect for him.
1: Right.
0: But he, you know.
1: You could tell that there is a positive respect between the
0: correct.
1: Two of them. He doesn't have to like Kirby because he's Georgia's coach. But he likes Kirby the man.
0: Correct.
1: Absolutely.
0: Correct.
1: All right, let's take a break for this segment. We'll come back. We'll do some more college football. You said you had something Virginia Tech.
0: Well, I just wanted to kind of point something out and talk about. You'll get it when I get there.
1: All right, we'll do that right after this.
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1: Welcome back, Daniel and Steve here. We're going to talk Virginia Tech football. Why are we talking Virginia Tech football, you ask? Take it over, Steve.
0: Right. Well, look, I mean, it's nothing, no huge thing. It's not like this massive take. I'm about to...

0: will say before you get, we need to do George's.
1: We'll
0: do that in the next segment.
1: I meant to look it up. In fact, I'll look it up at the break.
0: We'll do that in the next segment.
1: I meant to bring it up.
0: Yeah. Well, you said you had something interesting.
1: Well, I was just going to point out is that Virginia Tech, I mean, look, they really haven't been much on the radar, right? How long?
0: When did Frank Beamer leave?
1: I can't remember. But, you know, the college football playoff started in 2014, the 14, right?
0: Right.
1: Well, Ohio State won it that year. But Ohio State...
0: They lost to Virginia
1: had
0: Tech.
1: Had a glaring loss early in the season.
0: Open the season.
1: Well, right. Well, they beat Navy. Well, they played Navy at a neutral site.
0: They played Navy in Meadowlands.
1: That was it.
0: Right. Then they played Virginia Tech and lost.
1: Well, they beat Navy 34-17. I mean, that's not exactly a pasting.
0: Right.
1: Of a, you know, a, I mean, come on, Navy hasn't been great.
0: It was right. The second game of the season. That's right.
1: Yeah.
0: That's right.
1: They came home to play Virginia Tech, and Tech ran them out of their own stadium. They beat them 35-21, and let me tell you, it wasn't that close.
0: And that Virginia Tech team went 7-6.
1: Yeah. Yeah, and...
0: His last year was 2015, and that's the last time they've been relevant. Heck, I'd say that game against Ohio State was the last time they've been nationally relevant.
1: Well, right. And, yeah. Well, they... pounded Ohio State. Remember, Urban Meyer was the coach.
0: Yeah.
1: Was that his first year as coach? I want to say that was his first. No. Remember, he had an undefeated team, but was on probation. When was it? Was it 2012? Yeah. 2012, Ohio State went 12-0. But
0: they were on probation.
1: And that was Meyer's first year. But they were on probation.
0: Right.
1: So they couldn't. And of course, that was the BCS at the time, and that was Alabama Notre Dame,
0: right?
1: And the Alabama Georgia SEC championship game that Georgia almost pulled off at the end. But either way, do they even do that to teams anymore now? That if you go 12-0, do they even really put teams on probation anymore? I don't know.
0: It seems like academic stuff and probation stuff are just
1: gone. They don't happen anymore. You know, like we mentioned on another show, you don't hear about players being academically ineligible for the season or the first game.
0: You used to sweat the summer.
1: Oh, especially Georgia.
0: Oh, my God. Are they going to be academically eligible? Oh, my God. What's going to happen? And now that's not even part of the – I bet you – I should talk to Ben about this and see if he's ever – because he's been around – college athletics since 2019 was his first year at Clemson. And I wonder if they've had anybody that he's been around be academically ineligible in the 7 years he's been doing that. I bet they haven't.
1: That's a good question. You just don't hear it anymore.
0: No.
1: And I don't know why. I mean, I'm sure the coaches complained, but...
0: Right.
1: I mean, maybe it has something to do with, it's the beginning of a new school year. And they just started taking classes, and you can't really say they're academically eligible until, the next semester or something. I don't know.
0: But if young people these days don't know that stress of wondering if your star freshman's going to be eligible.
1: Yes. Yes.
0: That was a thing for us.
1: Your new five-star.
0: Is he even going to get on the field?
1: Even going to get to play.
0: I'm sorry. So you were talking about Virginia Tech.
1: I just wanted to bring that up. That's the last time I really remember them being, really relevant. They put it on an Ohio State team that had gone 12-0
0: right.
1: In 2012. Ohio State went 12-2 in 2013. In fact, Ohio State was 12-0 in 2013 and lost their last two games. They lost their last regular season game to was it the Big Ten championship? I guess they weren't doing that yet. I don't know, but they lost to number 10 Michigan State. Actually, that might have been the ACC championship game because it says it's a neutral site. So
0: you mean Big Ten championship?
1: Oh, I'm sorry. Yeah, Big Ten championship. Were they doing that then? I guess they were. They had to have been.
0: I think so.
1: Yeah, so they lost to Michigan State, number 10 Michigan State. But then they lost their last game to?
0: Michigan.
1: No. In 2013, Ohio State lost.

0: Oh,
1: the bowl game.
0: Oh, the bowl game. I'm sorry.
1: To
0: Clemson.
1: Correct.
0: Yeah.
1: Yeah. Yeah. Lost.
0: Is that the Orange Bowl?
1: 40-35.
0: Yeah. That was.
1: Were you at that game?
0: No. That was Taj Boyd and Sammy Watkins going crazy on the Ohio State defense.
1: You know, Clemson was ranked number 12 going into that. Imagine if there had been a 12-team playoff then.
0: Think about that.
1: Yeah. Well, you would have had
0: Ohio State. That was a damn good team, man.
1: Yeah.
0: That team had 7 wide receivers who all made the NFL.
1: That was the team that beat Georgia at Clemson to start the season.
0: Right.
1: That
0: was a team that was very shaky on defense, but they had so much offense.
1: Yeah.
0: They had, like I said, 7 wide receivers off that team made the NFL.
1: Wow.
0: Yeah.
1: That many.
0: Yeah.
1: That's crazy.
0: So, I'm trying to see when they started the Big Ten championship game. Because obviously it wasn't. It was 2011.
1: Okay.
0: Was the first one.
1: All right.
0: And then Michigan State beat Ohio State in 2013. And then Ohio State won it in 2014.
1: I wish there was some way in reality, you know, somehow, maybe when we all die, there's something that'll allow that to happen in some kind of matrix kind of situation. But just what it'd be like if you had a 12-team playoff going back to 1980. I mean, the list of national champions would look so different.
0: Oh, sure. Well, and look, somebody's got a computer system that could run that. You take the top 12 teams,
1: yeah,
0: and then do a playoff. You know, run a computer program and run.
1: I'm sure it could come close, but I mean, you know, the problem is you're leaving out the human element. You're leaving out. Look, it's like in the movie Casino. You know, at the beginning of the movie where he's talking about Ace. You know, Pesci's narrating and saying, yeah, you know, he knew if the kid's girlfriend just broke up with him. You know, he knew if the quarterback was on coke. You know, that kind of computers are not going to be able to add that in.
0: Yeah.
1: You know what I mean?
0: That's 100% true. And that's why you don't want computers picking everything. You know, I know there's a lot of people that say, oh, we don't need the committee for the college football playoff. We need to just go to the computers.
1: No. Well,
0: the computers aren't going to always be right.
1: They don't have the human element added.
0: They don't see that this team might have lost their first 2 games and then they've won 10 straight. They might be the best team in the country.
1: Yeah, well.
0: But by the computers, they might not be because they lost 2 games.
1: Well, and you never know. I mean, two of the defensive players, when things are going bad, might have gotten in a fight on the sideline and
0: Or what if they played without their quarterback the first 2 games and lost those games?
1: Yeah.
0: But now he's back.
1: Right.
0: You know?
1: You might be able to factor that in. I don't know. But I'm just saying in-game things.
0: Absolutely.
1: You can't affect the emotion of what's going on.
0: That's right. Computers can't figure that out.
1: Nope.
0: Not yet, anyway. And pray to God they hope they never can.
1: Well, you know,
0: we don't need Skynet taking over.
1: No, we don't. But a player, you know, his grandmother may have passed away right before the game.
0: Right.
1: You know, or how about with Kirby? You know, his dad passing away.
0: Yeah.
1: During the playoff.
0: Or, I mean, look, we're talking about young men. What if his girlfriend broke up with him on Wednesday?
1: That's what I'm saying. Yeah,
0: yeah.
1: Exactly.
0: You don't know.
1: You know, he knew if the quarterback's girlfriend broke up with him before the game, you know, that kind of stuff.
0: You can't plug that in.
1: No.
0: You absolutely can't.
1: Absolutely impossible to factor in. And that's why, and I'm glad you said it. Yes, you can't count on computers to guess this stuff.
0: Why do people rail against the committee so much? They don't do that in the NCAA tournament. It's the same thing.
1: Yeah.
0: There is a committee.
1: It depends on who gets left out.
0: That's true. But there's a committee. They use computer systems to help. But it's a mix. But nobody says, oh, we don't need a committee for the NCAA tournament. But for football, everybody, oh, we don't need a committee. Yeah, you do.
1: Yeah, you do. And sorry Notre Dame got left out last year, but you know what? Win your games.
0: Notre Dame didn't deserve to be in.
1: You lost to Miami, who played for the national championship. I mean, it's a legitimate loss.
0: You lost to Miami, and you didn't really play anybody else.
1: Not really. Who else did they lose to? They lost 2 games, right? Or was it 3?
0: Yeah, they did. They did lose 2 games.
1: Who
0: did
1: I was trying to remember. Louisville or somebody? Or,
0: no, they didn't. Louisville. I can't remember who it was.
1: Miami lost to Louisville. That's who I'm thinking of.
0: Yeah, look up their schedule.
1: Yeah, yeah.
0: Because, look, I get it. I mean, if you feel like you deserve to be in, that's fine. You're Notre Dame. You get the benefit of the doubt. You always have.
1: Yes, they always have.
0: You have always gotten the benefit of the doubt. And this one time you don't. They lost to Miami and Texas A&M to start.

0: season.
1: A&M. That was it. Yep.
0: At A&M, 40. Oh, no, I'm sorry. Against A&M at home, 41-40.
1: I remember that
0: game.
1: Don't
0: give up the fourth down. Don't give up the fourth down conversion.
1: That was a fourth down touchdown. That's right. Yep. They were 0-2, and then they ran off, 10 in a row?
0: Here's the rest of their schedule.
1: Yeah.
0: And we got to take a break. They lose to Miami. They lose to A&M. They beat Purdue, which won two games.
1: Uh-huh.
0: They beat Arkansas.
1: And by the way, they're on the way to winning championships.
0: That's right. They're going to win championships. They beat Arkansas.
1: Uh-huh. Boise State.
0: They beat Boise State. They beat NC State. They beat USC, which was ranked number 20, which was a farce, them being ranked.
1: Yes.
0: They beat Boston College, which was awful.
1: 25-10, right. Boston College.
0: They beat Navy. They beat Pitt, which should never have been ranked.
1: Nope.
0: They beat Syracuse, which was awful.
1: They were terrible.
0: They beat Stanford, which was awful.
1: Yeah. Bad schedule. Get in a conference.
0: If there was anybody, if that was anybody else's schedule and they got in over Notre Dame, the Notre Dame people would lose their minds.
1: Absolutely.
0: All right. Let's take a break. We'll come back. Let's look up the Georgia schedule and see if we can get their percentages, because I find that interesting to see what they're picked for each of their games. So we'll try to do that right after this.
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4: 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As a young music photographer in Chicago, Kirk captured some of the last living blues legends, Willie Dixon, Albert King, Etta James, B.B. King, and many more. He shot iconic images of James Brown, Bob Marley, Bruce Springsteen, the Rolling Stones, and the Grateful Dead. His photos of Johnny Cash, Waylon Jennings, Willie Nelson, and Merle Haggard are outlaw classics, but Kirk's camera also captured the journey of the Allman Brothers Band for nearly four decades. Government Mule was birthed at his and Kirsten's home at the Big House. He took our very first photo and many more after that. I'm Warren Haynes, and if you're a music fan, I highly recommend you check out Gallery West, open Tuesday through Saturday from 11 to 5, and located at 447 3rd Street in downtown Macon.
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7: And now, back to Creekside Sports, Daniel Shirley and Steve Norris.
0: Welcome back. Daniel and Steve here. Again, Jordan Biocchi will not join us today to talk NASCAR. We'll do that coming up on Friday. Jordan said he had to go somewhere, do some stuff for work at the Athletic. So, obviously, we do not try to step in the way of him doing his job. So, we will talk to him on Friday. We're doing a lot of college football this hour. And you had the Georgia schedule with their percentages to win their games.
1: Yep. I got that pulled up. So, obviously, their win percentages are higher. Okay. So, the way we're going to play this is above 85% or below 85%.
0: Wow.
1: Okay?
0: Okay.
1: So, Georgia has 1, 2, 3, 4, 5 games

0: under 85.
1: So seven above 85.
0: Yeah, so
1: 85 or above.
0: Correct. Well, there are no 85.
1: There's no on 85.
0: There's no 85.
1: Okay.
0: Just over under, right?
1: Okay, all right. So. Well, these are going to be easy, these first three. So let's lump those first three together.
0: I was going to say the first three are 98, 98, and 90.
1: Okay, so it's Tennessee State, Western Kentucky, and Arkansas.
0: Yeah, so, and well, I mean, Arkansas was relatively close to 85, right?
1: Yeah. What'd you say it was, 90?
0: 90? Yeah, 90. I thought it would be a little higher than that. Just okay. Because...
1: Well, new coach.
0: 80 new players.
1: Right. Seth Emerson mentioned that on Monday. 80
0: new players. I mean, that's a roster that's for remarkable. A lot of colleges.
1: Remarkable.
0: That's the whole team.
1: That's a travel roster.
0: Yes.
1: Right? 85's always been the travel roster. I don't know what it will be with the new roster limit. And again, and Seth's point, too, there is the 105 roster limit, but they are letting some kids grandfather into that.
0: Yes.
1: So there's going to be 110 on one team and 109 on another. And,
0: yes.
1: You know, Clemson used to have, when Ben was at Clemson, they would have 125 players.
0: With now, the walk-ons.
1: Right.
0: And preferred walk-ons.
1: 35 walk-ons.
0: Yeah.
1: Right? And because he counted 1 year. And I was like, how do you know that? He's like, Dad, I just cleaned all their cleats. I know exactly how many we had. So, anyway. So
0: Georgia's, and that's something I want to discuss. Walk-on, okay? We'll come out of that.
1: Okay.
0: All right.
1: So game four.
0: Game four Oklahoma. At home versus Oklahoma.
1: Over 85.
0: No, incorrect.
1: Is that right?
0: Below 85%. In fact, this is one I'm hearing some of the pundits out there say that Georgia might lose. I'm not saying they won't.
1: Right.
0: I just.
1: John Mateer.
0: Yeah.
1: You know, he was.
0: Good defense.
1: He was the hot name last year, and mm-hmm. He got hurt, too, and he played hurt. And he tailed off. So what are they? Let me guess. 71%.
0: No. Well, you're in the right,
1: Neighborhood.
0: 77%.
1: 77. Okay.
0: 77%.
1: Yeah. 77% is still really damn high.
0: Well, yeah.
1: For a conference game.
0: Now, Oklahoma, I mean, they're known for their defense, and defense always keeps you in, can keep you in games, right?
1: So, right.
0: Which was Vince Dooley's philosophy. I mean, he would take his best players normally and put them on defense. And, you know, win it with special teams at the end, you know.
1: Right, right.
0: I mean, surprisingly, he didn't put Herschel at linebacker.
1: Yes,
0: but
1: right.
0: Anyway, so at home, the next week, at home versus Vanderbilt.
1: How many did you say were over 85?
0: Seven.
1: I think this one's, let's see. Under 85.
0: Incorrect.
1: Is that right?
0: No, they've got it at 90%, just like at Arkansas.
1: Wow.
0: I think it's because Vandy, you know, they lost
1: new quarterback,
0: some players, and they they got a new quarterback, and that quarterback shunned Georgia.
1: Right.
0: I mean, you know, we hear he shunned Georgia. I mean, who knows what really happened with Kirby and all that, right?
1: Right.
0: But either way, you know.
1: True freshman.
0: Kirby with a vendetta. I mean, who knows, right?
1: Right.
0: So
1: true freshman on the road.
0: Yeah. Right. Yeah, so I can see the 90% there.
1: So I'm 0-2 on Georgia. Alabama under 85%.
0: Of course. Yeah, in fact it's the inverse. It's 58%.
1: Oh wow.
0: But it's still 58% chance of winning at Alabama.
1: Sign me up for that anytime.
0: Yeah. As a Georgia fan, I mean, this has been our boogeyman, you know.
1: Yeah.
0: Yeah, we beat them pretty bad in the SEC Championship, and that was nice. But we lost at home to them.
1: I wonder how many times Alabama at home in the last 20 years has been a 42% pick to win at home.
0: Whew.
1: In a conference game. I bet it hadn't been many.
0: Because
1: that's what they're at.
0: Maybe Saban's first year?
1: Yeah, not since then. Right. You throw Saban's first year is an outlier. You take that out. But I bet even the past couple of years they ain't been picked to win to lose at home 58%.
0: No,
1: I bet you not.
0: I wouldn't think so. And, you know, just looking at that 07 Alabama schedule, I'm trying to see. Let's see. So when were they at home? They were at home. I'm talking about their SEC game. They were at home for LSU. They lost that. They were at home for Tennessee, number 20 Tennessee. They beat 41-17. I bet you money Tennessee was probably
1: probably
0: picked to win that, because Tennessee played in the SEC championship.

0: game that year.
1: Right.
0: Over Georgia. Oh, you know, they got in past Georgia because they beat Georgia. So I would say that was probably the last time they were an underdog at home.
1: By that much.
0: By that much, yeah.
1: I bet you that game a couple of years ago, the Ryan Williams game, I bet Georgia wasn't a 58% favorite in that game. That back and forth crazy game that they had, Georgia wasn't favored to win that game.
0: Which game? I'm sorry?
1: The Ryan Williams game when he caught the pass down the sideline when Alabama had the big lead 2 years ago.
0: Oh, yeah. No, Alabama had to be
1: the favorite. They were the favorite.
0: They had to be.
1: Yeah, for sure.
0: So, anyway.
1: Right. So, Auburn is next.
0: Yeah, let me get back to that. Okay, so at home versus Auburn.
1: Above 85.
0: And
1: really?
0: 84%.
1: Oh, come on. You cheater.
0: All right, you're one of the – yeah, I'm cheating.
1: Cheater, right. Pumpkin eater.
0: I didn't make this meme.
1: I didn't make this list. Steve is a cheater.
0: That's right. Okay. Yeah, all right. Uncovered. Cocktail party.
1: Under 85.
0: Correct.
1: I got one.
0: Yes. Well,
1: I got Alabama.
0: Two and three. Yeah. So. 81%. Now,
1: That's still high.
0: Yeah, right now, looking at it from the outside of the season, okay, maybe 81%. But, I mean, it's going to depend on what Summerall does with that team.
1: Right.
0: I mean, look, that's the, what, eighth game of the season? Seventh game of the season? One, two, three, four, five, six, seven. That's the eighth game of the season.
1: Yeah.
0: By then, if Summerall has that team going.
1: Well, if that's their eighth game, if they're 6-2, Georgia won't be an 81% favorite.
0: No. That'll be more like a 55-45 or 60-40 maybe, something like that.
1: Okay.
0: So, at
1: Ole Miss is under 85.
0: It is, but it's
1: let me guess. 76.
0: No, a little too high. No, okay. 69%.
1: Is that right? Okay.
0: Seems odd to me. I mean, Ole
1: Miss.
0: But
1: they did beat Georgia last year.
0: Yeah, well, they've beaten Georgia twice, two of the last three times, and really had Georgia on the ropes.
1: Oh, yeah.
0: At Sanford Stadium last year.
1: They should have beaten them in that game.
0: They should have beaten
1: Lane
0: them.
1: Was too worried about doing stupid poses on the sideline instead of coaching his damn team.
0: Right. Mocking Kirby, basically.
1: And that's why you can never trust him to win the biggest games.
0: No, you can't. You can't. At home versus Missouri.
1: 85. Over 85.
0: Correct. That's 87%.
1: Okay.
0: I can see that one. I'm not really sure what Missouri is. Now they put a good team on the field about every 3 years.
1: And you know who their quarterback is?
0: I can't remember.
1: He's the kid he's a young man who was at Ole Miss who got hurt.
0: Oh, that's right.
1: And then lost his job.
0: Mm-hmm.
1: And now he's at Missouri.
0: Yep.
1: So
0: okay. All right. At South Carolina.
1: Over 85.
0: Incorrect. I think it's wishful thinking on
1: this
0: your part.
1: This thing just lost all of its credibility.
0: Now, wait a minute now. They've got Lenora Sellers.
1: I know.
0: They're at home.
1: They always
0: play tough at home. Well, play tough at home.
1: Austin Simmons is the quarterback at Missouri.
0: Beamer might be coaching for his job at that
1: point. He might be. Can you think about your last two games of this year if you're South Carolina? You got to play Georgia and then go to Clemson. Now, they've won the last two times at Clemson. But those are your two biggest games on your schedule.
0: Yeah.
1: And you got to play them back-to-back weeks.
0: And again, he might be coaching for his job. 80%.
1: If he still has his job.
0: That's correct.
1: The way we see things happening these
0: Yeah, that's days. True. And the thing is, you already know the answer to Georgia Tech.
1: Yes, we know that one. South Carolina.
0: 94%.
1: South Carolina. Oh, they really lined up their non-conference schedule here. Kent State and Towson.
0: Who? South Carolina. Yeah. Well, you got to get started.
1: And then they played Mississippi State at Alabama versus Kentucky at Florida versus Tennessee at Oklahoma versus A&M at Arkansas, Georgia at Clemson. You think Beamer survives that through the whole season? I would say it's more likely he doesn't than he does.
0: Man, remember them blowing that 30-0 lead at A&M last year?
1: Yeah.
0: Was it 30-0?
1: It was halftime.
0: And he was walking off the field like they had won the game.
1: Yeah.
0: Do you remember that?
1: Yeah.
0: He was celebrating.
1: Yeah. And they got dog.
0: I was watching that game with some buddies, and you know, it's like watching puppies play by the highway. You know, you just.

0: I'm like, no, because I wanted A&M to lose.
1: I didn't
0: for
1: like,
0: Georgia.
1: I didn't watch it like that. I laughed every second.
0: I'm sure you did. I wasn't pulling for South Carolina to win necessarily. I wanted A&M to lose.
1: Oh, sure.
0: Because I wanted Georgia to get the SEC championship game, which ultimately they did. But if they had lost that game, it would have been a lock.
1: Absolutely.
0: But we had to wait for Texas to beat
1: Texas beat them.
0: And then A&M's, like I said, it's like watching puppies play by the highway. Wait. Oh.
1: And think about A&M. All you got to do, well, not all you got to do, but you got to beat your rival to go to the SEC championship game for the first time.
0: Was it at Texas or at A&M? I can't remember.
1: I think it was at A&M.
0: I want to say it was at A&M at Texas. Yeah, A&M for the first time could have gone to the SEC championship game. Well, same with Ole Miss. They blew it too.
1: Yeah.
0: They had a chance to bypass Georgia.
1: No, that game was in Austin.
0: It was in Austin? Yeah. Okay. Well, but still, I mean, it's a rivalry game, one of the biggest rivals.
1: Yeah. You blew it. And then they played awful against Miami.
0: Terrible. That was a bad game, too. It was really windy.
1: The wind was, and the kickers couldn't
0: final,
1: make anything.
0: 9-6 or something?
1: 10-3.
0: 10-3,
1: They
0: yeah.
1: couldn't make any kicks.
0: Boring game.
1: Yeah, so. All right, let's take a break. We'll wrap up the show right after this.
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1: Welcome back, Daniel and Steve. When you look at that Georgia schedule, is there a game that scares you the most? And maybe not scares is the right word, but that, I mean, again, at Alabama, I know that, but
0: I was going to say,
1: because that's your bugaboo.
0: It
1: still
0: used to be the cocktail party until Kirby turned that around. Now, Look, I mean, I've made no bones about how that's
1: right.
0: That's a game I want to win.
1: But, you know,
0: no matter what.
1: The thing about

0: that is, if you're a Georgia fan, that could swing back at any time.
1: Sure.
0: Because that's the way that series has been. Because Georgia dominated that series forever. And then Spurrier came in and said, nope, we're not doing that anymore.
1: Yeah. The thing is, if Vince Dooley, I know it's all ifs and buts, okay, but if Vince Dooley had stayed at Georgia another 5 or 6 years, I don't think Spurrier wins, you know, 5 in a row out of the gate.
0: Right, right.
1: You know what I mean?
0: Well,
1: I think Georgia probably wins 1 or 2 of those.
0: Well, and I tell people this all the time. People talk about Tennessee like Tennessee's this, you know, high, mighty program. Go back and look at Tennessee's program. And when was Tennessee at its pinnacle?
1: 90s.
0: And what was going on that time? Alabama was trash.
1: Yeah.
0: Georgia was probably the worst it's been in my lifetime.
1: Georgia was getting talent and not doing much with it.
0: Right. They weren't well coached.
1: Right.
0: And Tennessee took advantage.
1: Yeah.
0: You know?
1: Well, Florida, they were also raiding Atlanta.
0: Right.
1: And the state of Georgia.
0: That's right. Because Georgia wasn't getting all those
1: players. Phil Fulmer was killing it in right. Georgia.
0: But, and you go, well, what has happened to Tennessee since? Well, Georgia's been great.
1: Well,
0: Alabama's been great.
1: Yeah.
0: Tennessee had its little pocket. And I mean, Tennessee's had a good program.
1: Yeah.
0: But it's not Georgia. It's not Alabama. It's not up there with those programs. And it never will be.
1: Right. Well, okay. Alabama did win a national championship in 92.
0: Right, and, after that is when Tennessee really took off.
1: And they won the SEC title, I think, in like 99 maybe or 2000. But yeah, there was a few years there where, yeah, Tennessee was definitely getting over on Alabama
0: right,
1: pretty good. But they were getting over on a lot of people other than Florida.
0: Sure, right. They were boogaboos. They couldn't beat Florida.
1: Yep. I mean, Peyton Manning, 0-4.
0: But that was what Spurrier did to people.
1: Yeah.
0: Spurrier beat his rivals. It didn't matter who they were. Okay, so Tennessee, the year they won the national championship, they're 13-0, 98. Georgia was 9-3, but that was an underachieving Georgia team.
1: Absolutely.
0: Badly.
1: Yes.
0: And
1: a lot
0: Alabama,
1: of talent on that team.
0: What was Alabama's record? Do you know?
1: 98?
0: Yeah.
1: 5-6?
0: 7-5.
1: 7-5? Okay. Yeah, I knew they were kind of a middling team, right?
0: And that's who they were.
1: Yeah.
0: At that time. And that they were, you know, Georgia didn't turn over coaches like Alabama did, but those two programs both kind of turned over coaches there for a little bit.
1: Yeah, Alabama. So, like I said, I'm pretty sure Alabama won the SEC championship in like 2000. They upset Florida, and they had that coach that got in trouble because he was messing around with the secretary or what it was. Bama fans will know his name. I can't remember, and you can look it up. But and I'd get it in a multiple choice easily. But anyway, he got in trouble, and then they brought in. That coach from A&M, I'm blanking on names.
0: Francione.
1: Dennis Francione, yes.
0: Mike DeBose is who you were
1: Mike
0: talking
1: about. DeBose, that was it, yeah. They brought in, so they got rid of him, and it was that Washington State coach, Mike White or something like that.
0: Right.
1: Who got caught in the strip club or whatever it was.
0: Never coached a game.
1: Never coached a game. I'm not sure he coached a practice. And then they brought in Francione, who coached 2 years and bailed on Alabama.
0: Yeah. He went 7-5 and then went 10-3 and he left.
1: Went to A&M, I think.
0: Yeah, right.
1: And so they brought in Mike Shula, and, you know, once again, Mike Shula was Alabama's Rakoff, is the best way I can
0: put
1: it.
0: That was a bad hire.
1: Yeah. You know, could recruit, but, I mean, just no coaching on the sideline, and the Bama teams just look bad. Auburn beat Alabama, what was it, 6 games in a row or something like that? And that was the death knell. Or, well, it was 5 in a row, and then Saban came in. Saban lost his first Auburn game, and then after that it was, you know.
0: Mike Shula and Ray Goff should be like warning signs for ADs. You know, not don't hire an alumni, because we see what Kirby Smart's doing. But don't just hire the, quote, good guy alumni.
1: Yeah.
0: They have to accomplish something to earn that job. Kirby earned the Georgia job.
1: Sure.
0: Ray Goff did not.
1: Kirby came in with, what, 5 or 6 national championship
0: rings? He walked into that meeting just waving all his rings and said,
1: yeah,
0: I want the job. And they said, yes, sir, Master Kirby, we bow down to Kirby.
1: He walked in and said, give me the job.
0: Yeah. But Ray Goff did not.

0: earn that job. And look, I like Ray. Ray's the nicest, is as nice a guy as you'll ever come across.
1: Yeah.
0: But he didn't earn that job.
1: No.
0: He was given that job.
1: Yeah.
0: And Mike Shula was given that job. And they went 10 games. They won 10 games with Franchione. Then they went 4-9, 6-6, and then somehow they went 10-2, and then 6-7.
1: Yeah, what was
0: Mike
1: that?
0: Shula will always be a trivia question.
1: Was that 05 when they went 10-2?
0: Yeah.
1: Yeah, okay.
0: He will always be a trivia answer. Who was the coach at Alabama before Nick Saban? That's all his career will amount to. I mean, look, he's coached other places. I mean, I'm not saying he hasn't done anything, but that's what his career will be known for.
1: Yeah.
0: Is he was the guy before Nick Saban.
1: Well, yeah, and of course Alabama fans know him as a quarterback at Bama in the mid-'80s after Bear Bryant left. He was a good quarterback. He
0: was a good college quarterback in that era.
1: Yeah, 85, beginning of the season, he led a last-second drive to beat Georgia. Oh, that was a heartbreaking loss. That's one of the first ones I remember.
0: He was unathletic.
1: Yeah.
0: Barely could throw the ball down the field. But he was smart, didn't beat you, didn't turn the ball over.
1: Yeah.
0: You know, could barely move in the pocket.
1: Yeah.
0: You know, but it's when you see these schools, they just hire their alumni just because they're an alumni.
1: Well, and it's also because the alumni, we want to, especially at Alabama, we want a Tide man. We want a Bear Bryant disciple.
0: Yep.
1: That's what they always want.
0: Clemson did that with, and he didn't play at Clemson, but Tommy West was an assistant at Clemson under Danny Ford.
1: Right.
0: And he was a great assistant coach. And they ran off Ken Hatfield, and we're going to bring back a tie to the glory years.
1: Uh-huh.
0: And it was a train wreck. Now, part of it was they didn't give him any money to pay for his assistants. So he had to just go hire a bunch of his friends, and he couldn't pay anybody anything. And they were a mess.
1: In the 90s?
0: Yeah. And then they got Tommy Bowden, and it got a little better, and then stagnated, and then Dabo took over.
1: Yeah.
0: But, I mean, it's – you got it. Though, you have to be careful about who you're hiring. I mean, it's – you if because if you miss, it can set your program back for a decade.
1: Yeah.
0: I mean, I'm sorry.
1: Back.
0: The Ray Goff hire set Georgia's program back a decade. And the Donnan hire was okay, but it wasn't much better.
1: Well, you know, he had coached at Oklahoma, their national championship, you know. And
0: he earned it. Yeah, he earned that job. But he wasn't the right man for that job.
1: Right. Exactly. We had really high hopes for Donnan. You know, he had coached in 4 national championship games.
0: Right. Did a great job at Marshall.
1: With Marshall. Won one of them, like a 92, I think.
0: Yeah.
1: So we thought we were getting this super offense because we had Mike Bobo back. We had Robert Edwards.
0: Right.
1: And 96 was just a disaster.
0: It was a slog.
1: Well, my dad and I went to the first game at home versus Southern Miss, and it was just – awful to watch. We lost 11-7, one of the weirdest scores ever.
0: And I think, too, part of it was
1: safety.
0: He didn't have a great staff. I think that absolutely was part of their problem.
1: Yeah.
0: And look, Steve, I know it became a thing that, Mark Richt has lost control of blank, blank, blank, blank, blank, whatever. That became a running joke. Jim Donnan was letting stuff go on in that program that should not have been going on. That was an outlaw program for a couple of years.
1: Well, I mean, I've heard things about what Quincy Carter was doing,
0: right.
1: You know, and he knew about it.
0: I mean, there were drugs and cocaine.
1: Yeah.
0: I mean, it was rampant.
1: Yeah. But remember, he learned from the best at the University of Oklahoma.
0: Absolutely.
1: Where, you know, the players ran...
0: That is absolutely an apple doesn't fall
1: the athletic
0: far from the
1: dorm
0: tree
1: and you know, the campus just about.
0: Well, they almost had athletic dorms banned.
1: Yes.
0: Because of Oklahoma.
1: That is correct.
0: That one team.
1: Yeah.
0: And that's why Danny Ford got fired at Clemson. Because he wanted an athletic dorm. And he went around to booster clubs telling everybody the president was an idiot because he didn't want to build an athletic dorm. He wanted to build an athletic learning center, which helped the student athletes stay eligible.
1: Right.
0: And they did that instead of building an athletic dorm.

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1: You see, that's the whole point of being the government. 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
2: Speaking of which, Mr. Frederick.
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2: Yes, sir.
1: I think we might also start working on legislation to outlaw that haircut of yours.
2: You don't like it, sir?
1: No one likes it, apart from blind people. And I'm sure even they can sense its profound ugliness as it passes.
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2: 106 miles to Chicago. We got a full tank of gas, half a pack of cigarettes. It's dark, and we're wearing sunglasses. Hit it.
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4: 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Welcome to the afternoon drive, everybody. Happy Wednesday, folks. Can you believe it? As we are nearing the end of the workday, we are already more than halfway home to the weekend. I know it feels like it once you get to five, and that's what I'm here for, to get you through the end of the workday and all the way on home. No, there is a heat advisory out there today. Folks, I told y'all earlier it was going to be hot all week. Upwards, heat index upwards to 108 until 8 o'clock tonight. And, already feeling like it's 103 out there right now, so make sure that you're trying to stay inside as much as possible. Bring those pets inside, check on the elderly, and keep an eye on the kids. Don't let them play outside too long. I know they're going to want to no matter what, but need to be careful right now. And then, of course, as I said earlier in the week too, looking ahead, even hotter, upwards to triple digits. They've pushed it a little bit past the weekend, but to the start of next week. So I mean, we could end up having heat index over 110, upwards to about 115 in the coming days as well. So please be mindful of that. Also, as always, slight chance of some pop-up storms today and through the rest of the week too. So yeah, that's it. It's dog days of summer. It's hot. I'm over it. I don't know if y'all are, but I'm ready for some fall weather, a little bit of football. And speaking of football, of course, we got Mercer in just a few weeks. I'll tell you more about that and some stuff that's going on with it in just a minute. Right now, how about Sharon Jones and the Dap Kings? Here's Rumors.

The Black Keys, Busted, only here on Real Music, Real Radio, 100.9, The Creek. So, as I mentioned a minute ago, of course, I'm ready for the fall weather myself. I'm sure a lot of you are, too. I did enjoy my summer vacation. I still enjoy this time of year, as long as you're around a body of water, whether you're floating the river, at a lake, pool, beach, or whatever. But the day-to-day stuff, it needs to cool off, and I need some football back in my life. But it is right around the corner. And of all things, we are hosting here in Macon. Mercer is hosting the official FCS kickoff for the first time. Now, they've been a part of this game over the last few years with the neutral site. But this is awesome that it's going to be here in Macon for week zero. Primetime on ESPN, 7 o'clock kickoff. Texas

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They still have a handful of season single game tickets, but they have seasonal tickets as well on sale. But we're excited to cheer on our Bears. New head coach this year, of course, back-to-back SoCon champions. We'll have Rick Cameron coming on very soon, starting every Tuesday morning on Creekside Mornings, as always, to talk about what to look forward to, and then a recap of the following of the previous game. And then he's also going to be joining Daniel and Steve on another day of the week to do some interviews with some players. And I believe they might even be doing some live broadcast from Mercer campus on Friday home games as well. Mercer week one, or week zero, I guess I should say, East Texas A&M, then Presbyterian comes to town, then Furman comes to town. They got three home games back-to-back to open the season. It's pretty cool. After that, big one as they go on the road, just up the road, to Atlanta, take on Georgia Tech on the 19th, then Abilene Christian. They got to take the long drive up to VMI this year, then back home for Western Carolina, Samford on the road, the Citadel at home, Chattanooga on the road, Tennessee Tech on the road, and then rounding out the season with ETSU at home. So again, get your tickets for all of those games. And of course, if you can't make it to the week zero game, you can watch it prime time, 7 p.m. on ESPN Saturday, August 29th. Here's Rose's Pawn Shop, American Scenes.

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Welcome back to The Afternoon Drive. That's Jesse Wells with his latest Won't You Come Out Tonight off his brand new album, Masks Off, here on The Drive. Check out that album when you get a chance. It is great. You'll recognize a few of the songs from his online releases, social media releases, and then he's got some new stuff, but all with a full band, so a little bit of a different sound, but great stuff from Jesse. Anthony here with you on this Wednesday, broadcasting live from the Odoban Studios in historic downtown Macon. 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And, of course, with it being a disinfectant, very important this time of year when all the kids are going back to school. So get yourself some Odoban today. How about Brent Cobb? Here's King of Alabama.

We could all use a little help in times like these. That is Hayes Carl here on this Wednesday afternoon. Don't forget, as always, you got great stuff happening at Grant's this week. Today, you got a little happy hour music trivia coming up in just a bit. That's going to kick off 5:35, 45-ish is when we'll probably start that one. Susie Cowan is going to be your host for the evening. After that, you do have the jam. Tomorrow night, you've got karaoke. And then on Friday, the Page Brothers return to the stage. And on Saturday, the Making Music Review is back. So go ahead and get your tickets for those shows and all the other great upcoming shows at historicgrants.com. And like I said, come on out in a little while for a little happy hour music trivia. Win some swag, some prizes, even a chance for a gift card. Here's the latest from Jamestown Revival, Juniper and Jen.

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They thanked him for his service. When the army sent him back, he was fighting for his country. They were using him for scraps.

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Man, oh man, I love that song. That is new stuff from River Shook, Country Angel. River Shook, formerly Sarah Shook and the Disarmers. Kind of a mix of her, a little bit of twang and outlaw, that she, a sound that she had before, with a little bit of like 90s rock and roll, which a lot of Americana artists are kind of leaning back into, the kind of the alt country stuff too, and just really loving that album, and especially that single, Country Angel. Anthony here with you on this Wednesday afternoon, getting you through the end of the workday, less than an hour to go. Let's play, how about some Tommy Emmanuel? This is Deep River Blues featuring Jason Isbell.

Yes, Joshua, you should feel sexy after dark. All the time, really. Joshua Ray Walker, Sexy After Dark here on The Drive. There's actually a film, a short documentary coming to town with the Macon Film Festival next week with Joshua Ray Walker, or about Joshua Ray Walker. And we are excited about the film festival. We're going to have a bunch of different guests on throughout the week, next week. Of course, you've got great films, the 20th through the 23rd. So hopefully y'all will go ahead and get your tickets at MaconFilmFestival.com. I believe they still have a few little surprise announcements to make, too. So, yeah, get your tickets and get ready for some great film. Like I said, we'll be talking to folks next week about all the great stuff that is happening here in Macon. Next up, brand new music from Sunvolt. Played this one for New Music Monday this past week. This is Serenade Song.

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1: Our top story, Industrion Space Shuttle has its first passenger. Hollywood celebrity Mario Lopez has purchased a $20 million ticket to travel into space. I think I speak for everyone else who auditioned for AC Slater when I say, I hope it explodes.
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Welcome back. That's Old Crow Medicine Show with Molly Tuttle, Last American Waltz. Right now, we're going to get right back to it. Let the music roll. Here's Lake Street Dive. Call off your dogs.

because some of y'all never been down south too much. I'm going to tell you a little bit about this so that you understand what I'm talking about. 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Looks something like a turnip green. Nearby called it poke salad. 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

100.9 The Creek, the Sound and Soul of Central Georgia. Orville Peck, Come On Baby Cry, here on The Drive. Orville's got a new album on the way. We're playing his new single right now, and his new album is out everywhere in September. He's also going to be in the movie Street Fighter, which I thought was interesting, but he's playing the character Vega, who always has a mask, so he gets to stay with it, and you still don't get to see Orville's face. Next up is brand new music from The Brook and the Bluff. I played this past Monday as well for New Music Monday. They're actually here 1 week from Friday at the Capitol Theater. It's one you don't want to miss, kind of indie Americana. They've been around for about a decade and just started getting a big following with a bigger label, so expecting them to kind of be blowing up after this. And then they do their showcase at Americana Fest in Nashville next month. So go ahead and get your tickets for the show next week at the Capitol Theater, capitoltheatermacon.com. It's The Brook and the Bluff, Super Bowl Sunday.

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Can't recall having worked one single day. 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

100.9 The Creek, Real Music, Real Radio. That's the latest from John R. Miller, one of my favorites on the station right now. That is A World Away here on the drive. And right now, time to bang that cymbal, because you shouldn't be a world away from getting off. You should be close to hitting on home, or heading on home at least. You know that you have made it more than halfway home to the weekend, only a couple days to go. Or if you know you're sitting there hot in the dog days of summer and you want to take a day on Friday, enjoy yourself, make it a 3-day weekend. Shh, I'm not going to tell anybody. We all understand you get a little heat exhausted out there. Be mindful of the heat, by the way, because it is going to be pretty brutal from now through next.

next week. Need to bring John R. Miller back to Macon. You know, the last time he was here was Brag Jam last year, and then we brought him a couple years ago before that. But I would love to have him back, especially with his new album out, and just another great album from a great artist who's considered British. All the other names in Americana right now, he is every artist's favorite artist. Another group that I would love to come back to Georgia. Last time they were here was a while back. I believe it was the Tabernacle, but it's the Teskey Brothers. Here's So Caught Up.

101.9, The Creek Real Music Real Radio. Lucinda Williams, Can't Let Go here on The Drive. So if you want to come down and do a little local shopping, don't forget you got the Poplar Street Farmers Market still going on right now up until 6 p.m. as the block of Poplar between MLK and 3rd Street every Wednesday from 3 to 6. This is the only vendor and farmers-led co-op farmers market in the entire area. So yes, these are the people that are actually doing the things, making the things, getting together, and then making this event a reality for everyone in the surrounding area. A great variety of meats and fresh vegetables and fruits. You've got fresh breads. There's always the peanut guy. There's some live music sometimes, soaps, oils, etc. So come on down and enjoy yourself. Poplar Street Farmers Market every Wednesday from 3 to 6. Here's the latest from Waylon Payne, Looking for a Feeling.

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2: 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This is a very

0: special year for us because the Rookery, born July 1st, 1976, is celebrating 50 years. The previous year, the Macon Mall opened, which changed the face of downtown virtually overnight. Original owners, Sam Taylor, Jewett Tucker, and Ralph Skipper, had quite the challenge ahead, but they would persevere as downtown began to shutter its windows. The Rookery became a community gathering place, ground zero for nightlife. Many local musicians would play its stage, and some famous ones too, like Widespread Panic in 87. In 98, local musicians came together at the Rookery to celebrate the life of Braxton Tate Bragg,
1: and Bragg Jam was born.
0: In 2009, in the middle of a recession, me, my wife Betsy, and our partner Chad Evans purchased the Rookery from longtime owner Jim Keith. In hindsight, we were gambling on the Rookery to defy the odds once again. We freshened her up a bit, leaned into a more family-friendly atmosphere, rolled out a new menu, and before long, the Rookery took flight once again. Those early years were a magical time. The Rookery and downtown were in lockstep as the city center began to blossom. After several years, we got so busy that we were able to expand into the old Thorpe's building. Come check out the Thorpe storefront where we've wrapped the windows with our story. Many people tell us they had their first date at the Rookery and share memories of gathering there with friends and family. Many of them have signed their names on the Rook's hallowed walls. We've been blessed with support from this community beyond our wildest dreams. It's all of you that came down to get an almond burger, some onion rings, or a Jimmy Carter shake that made it all possible. So from us to the entire community, thank you for making the Rookery what it is today. We hope you guys will come down and celebrate with us. It's been a pleasure to serve you, and we hope to see you again soon.
2: 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Hi, I'm D Gold, the DJ for Honest Tunes on the Creek. 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

Well, you know, I could have beat up that fella, but it was her that had hopped into his car. And many times I fought to protect her, but this time she was going too far. Now some folks, they call me a coward, 'cause I left her at the driving that night. But I'd rather have names thrown at me than to fight for a thing that ain't right.

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Gabe Lee over you here on the drive. And I'm not over the show yet. I'm still here for a little bit longer. We are broadcasting live from the Odoban Studios in downtown Macon. And as I always like to say, once it gets to spring and summertime and really year-round here in the South, you can never beat part of the Odoban family

of brands with no gnats. The former Secret of the South, the best-selling DEET-free insect repellent in the United States. It does work. I'm telling y'all, folks, it works, and it's great stuff. It's safe for your pets, safe for your kids. It moisturizes your skin, and it keeps all those bugs away. And if you need the heavier duty stuff, of course, you can always get that as well. They do have no ticks, no mosquitoes, which, of course, if you're looking at the news and you hear all about the influx of ticks this year and then now West Nile and the mosquitoes, get all the stuff. Just get them all. But especially get the base with no gnats. NONATZ.com is where you can get more info. If you can't find it in stores, always find it online on Amazon. Here's Warren Zevon, Werewolves of London.

100.9 The Creek, Real Music, Real Radio, Buddy Miller, Midnight and Lonesome here on The Drive. So if you got little ones and you're looking for something to do this weekend at the Macon Centerplex, the Macon City Auditorium, the Wiggles Tree of Wisdom Spectacular is coming to town Saturday evening, 6 p.m. Still some tickets left for that one, Ticketmaster.com. It is an all-ages celebration, but I know, of course, the little ones, they really love the Wiggles. Timeless hits, sing-along moments from all your favorites, including Rockabye Your Bear, Fruit Salad, Yummy Yummy, Hot Potato, and more. Again, at the Macon City Auditorium this Saturday at 6. Tickets are mobile only, so make sure to get them on your phone and have them ready to scan. But like I said, a handful of tickets left for this one, and plenty of fun for the whole family. The Wiggles, Tree of Spectacular. Ooh, the Tree of Wisdom Spectacular, excuse me. Here's American Aquarium. History repeats itself.

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Rocking and rolling here as we are kicking off the start of the final hour. It is Wednesday, so that means coming up in just a bit, you do have Local Load-In with Justin Cutway on. Bill Kirch, of course, originally founding member of Commander Cody and his Lost Planet Airmen. Later worked with Nick Lowe. So if you haven't dived into more of his other stuff, definitely go give him a listen and go back and enjoy some of that older stuff as well. He's one of those kind of guys that was at the forefront of Americana / alt country before it was ever really a thing. But now a lot of these bands getting more credit than they maybe really had even back in the day. Anyway, we're going to keep it back in the day with the Isley Brothers. It's Your Thing.

I still really want to bring them to town. The nude party, hard times all around here in the final hour of the drive. Excuse me. I mentioned earlier, next week, the Brook and the Bluff playing at the Capitol Theater. Also, don't forget, just 2 weeks from, is it tomorrow, I believe? I want to make sure I got my dates right. Yes, 2 weeks from tomorrow, the Wood Brothers return to the Capitol as well. So super excited about that one, too, with Oliver and Company coming back. They used to come through yearly, and it's been probably 8 years, I believe, since they came through as the Wood Brothers at the Capitol. Last time they had some iteration of it was the Oliver Wood Trio at Grant's for a sold-out show, so expecting this one to sell out as well. Get those tickets at CapitolTheaterMacon.com. This next guy coming up was here for Creek Fest back in June, and he's actually going to be at the Blind Willie McTell Blues Fest over in Thompson, Georgia, as one of the headliners, along with Los Lobos, on September 26th. And the Macon Music Review is actually playing over there this year. Opening it up. You can go to blindwillie.com to get more information and tickets. Mr. Mike Madison, I can't stand it.

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2: Gallery West is a look at American music history through the camera lens of Kirk West. As a young music photographer in Chicago, Kirk captured some of the last living blues legends, Willie Dixon, Albert King, Etta James, B.B. King, and many more. He shot iconic images of James Brown, Bob Marley, Bruce Springsteen, the Rolling Stones, and the Grateful Dead. His photos of Johnny Cash, Waylon Jennings, Willie Nelson, and Merle Haggard are outlaw classics, but Kirk's camera also captured the journey of the Allman Brothers Band for nearly four decades. Government Mule was birthed at his and Kirsten's home at the Big House. He took our very first photo and many more after that. I'm Warren Haynes, and if you're a music fan, I highly recommend you check out Gallery West, open Tuesday through Saturday from 11 to 5, and located at 447 3rd Street in downtown Macon.
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We've got a variety of great stuff from Ripple Makers, talking to people in the community, 501c3s, Sound of the South with talking about all of the great music tourism around the Southeast, and specifically, I mean, not just only Georgia, but we've done a couple so far. We've got a new one out and another really cool one on the way. I'm just going to leave it at that. It's a really good surprise. You've got Mark Ballard's Genuinely Southern, which has been a lot of fun. First episode with Chuck Lavelle. And then you also got No Dams with me and Charles, where we kind of talk about stuff behind the scenes and kind of can let loose a little bit over the past 10 years. So again, yeah, find those all on our website as well. In just a minute, 7 o'clock, you've got Local Load-In, the latest episode presented by Ingleside Village Pizza, from 7 to 8. Afterwards, 8 to Late with Matt Lang. It rolls, music rolls overnight until tomorrow at 7 a.m. Start all over on Creekside. Charles gets you ready for work, and I'll be back tomorrow to get you through the workday. I'm going to leave you with new music from Sad Daddy. This is Bootlegger. Until next time, y'all stay safe and be kind.

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0: Stood in line and left my name. 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But a man just grinned like it was all a game. 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
0: That job's about a half week old, besides, be gone now anyway. 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

0: Noble nose down, but the Chesapeake's running two freights every day. 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
0: 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So's to meet me by and by.

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1: Now, who can argue with that? I'm particularly glad that these lovely children are here today to hear that speech. Not only was it authentic frontier gibberish, it expressed a courage little seen in this day and age.
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This is Local Load-In on 100.9 The Creek. And for the next hour, you're going to hear just a fraction of the exciting music the area has to offer. I'm your host, Justin Cutway, and none of this would be possible without Ingleside Village Pizza, home of the award-winning sloppy breadsticks and slices anytime. Let's get it rolling with a block of music I was able to catch all in one night downtown. Here's The Quit, who killed their set at The Bird with Itty Bitty.

Drew Whitehead, that was The Haunting and Almost Eerie Holler. Before that, The Rolling and Lamentful Santa Fe from Matt McMillan. The two of them absolutely blew away the Vice Bar stage last Friday night. 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Up next, a voice 8 to late listeners might recognize. It's The Creek's Matt Lang moonlighting as Midnight Steel with Forever Wild.

0: That was the powerful and undeniable Tier Blue with Down the Mountain. Catch them at the Capitol for the next installment of the $10 Beer and Local Band Show. Before that, Last Living Souls was Shallow and Empty, whose frontman Daniel Naismith you can catch at T&J's. 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It's time for us to take a quick break, but stick around for more of that homegrown sound right here on 100.9 The Creek. 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
1: 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Haney and Anna Walker star in this emotionally powerful and intimate musical about two New Yorkers in their 20s who fall in and out of love over the course of 5 years. The show's unconventional structure consists of Kathy telling her story backwards while Jamie tells his story chronologically, the two characters meeting only once at their wedding in the middle of the show. This is an experience you do not want to miss. 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

This is Local Load-In on 100.9 The Creek. I'm your host, Justin Cutway, and I've got more original independent music from some of the artists that fuel the Middle Georgia music scene. Thanks to our sponsor, Ingleside Village Pizza, who has been fueling Macon with undeniably delicious pizza for the last 34 years. 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

From Robin Calloway, that was the enchantingly artful Untitled None Deserved. 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